Good daily habits can make such a big difference to your overall health and your life. I'm going to share 10 daily habits that have changed my life in many different ways. Hello, hello, welcome back to The Whole Happy Life. My name is Ria and I'm a holistic nutritionist with a food engineering background. We're going to talk about 10 daily habits that have made a really big difference to my life in different areas such as physical health, emotional health, and brain health. Before we dive in, I wanted to say a few things so you know the context. The first thing is these daily habits have been the result of gradual habit forming over the last 5 years. It's not something that happened overnight. It is difficult to form habits and it does take time. The second thing, although these habits are daily habits, I don't put pressure on myself to do them every day, especially when things get too busy or things are too overwhelming. Sometimes things slide a little and that's okay. When you're making lifestyle changes, it's not about perfection, it's about doing what you can. And generally, I do try to do these habits at least 3 to 5 times a week in the times that I'm really stressed out because I feel that they do help me stay on track and they do help reduce stress. Anyway, enough with the introduction, let's get into the habits. The first daily habit is I drink a glass of water as soon as I get up. Well, not as soon as I get up, I brush my teeth, I go to the bathroom, and then I have a glass of water. I find that this has made a big difference to energy levels in the morning. When we're sleeping, we're not taking in any water, and when we wake up, we can be mildly dehydrated. And when we're dehydrated, our fatigue levels go up. There is some science behind this. So a good thing to do is start your morning by getting enough hydration. I drink a glass of filtered water. If I feel like it, I'll add some lemon to it. I don't always do that. And it's usually at room temperature, but if you like warm water, that can work too. It really is about personal preference, but drinking some water in the morning is a great thing to do for your energy levels. Number two, I meditate for 10 minutes every day. I used to be very skeptical about meditation when I first started. I didn't really believe in it. I didn't think that there was science behind it, but there is actually quite a bit of science. It can do things like reduce anxiety. It can help you improve your immune function. It can help reduce pain. There's a lot that it can do. But for me, the biggest change is mental clarity, and I feel much more calm. I am not naturally a calm person. I may appear calm on YouTube, but I am not naturally a calm person. Meditation, years of meditation has gotten me to this point, and I really do think that there are a lot of benefits to trying it out. Now, if you're a beginner, meditation can seem very daunting, and I have 2 tips to provide. So the first one is try to just be very open about meditation in the beginning. The first 10 to 15 sessions for me were very difficult. I didn't know what I was doing and I felt overwhelmed and I felt like I was doing it the wrong way. It wasn't until the 15th or 16th session that I really got into it and I started to see the benefits. So give it time. The second thing is, if you are starting out, try guided meditation versus meditation where you're just doing it on your own. Guided meditation can really help you stay on track and can really guide you through the process. I use an app called Calm. I highly recommend it. I love it. There is also another app called Headspace, which you could try out. Number 3, I go for a brisk walk outdoors every day to get some fresh air, to get some sunlight, and to be out in greenery. And there are studies that show that exposure to greenery is good for your health. Now, for me, the brisk walk is not just a mood booster. It's also the way I get exercise. I am not a gym person. I have never been a gym person. I just don't enjoy it. Kudos to the people who enjoy the gym. I would love to do that, but I just can't. I don't like it. So for me, getting exercise has to be something that's part of my lifestyle. And I love going out for a walk, so I've started to make my walks my exercise. Now, the World Health Organization recommends that we get about 150 minutes of moderate cardiovascular activity a week, or 75 minutes of cardiovascular activity. A walk can count if your heart rate is high enough. So when I'm walking, I test my heart rate. I have an app on my phone. Samsung Health is the app that I use. And my heart rate's usually between the moderate and vigorous zone. So my walk actually counts as a workout. It counts as moderate activity. So that's how I get my 150 minutes of exercise per week through my walk. Number 4, in addition to the walk, I exercise. So the walk is great for cardiovascular activity if you're doing a brisk walk or if you're jogging or if you're running, but a well-rounded exercise regimen should include more than just cardio. I like to include some weight training and yoga, but I specifically wanted to talk about weights. There's a lot of women shy away from it, especially because they think they're going to look a certain way if they train with weights. The World Health Organization recommends that the average adult do at least 2 sessions a week. Why is it so important? As we age, we tend to lose
muscle mass. It's a normal part of aging. Another normal part of aging is losing bone density. It happens. But we can slow that process down with one thing, and that one thing is weight training. So it doesn't matter what age you are, you could be in your 20s or your 30s, it's never too early to start preserving your muscle mass and preserving your bone density. If you're a beginner, you should always speak to a professional, learn the proper moves. You could do body weights or free weights, but always speak to someone who knows what they're doing so you don't get injured. And then eventually, when you know what you're doing, you could always work out at home. That's what I do. I am not a gym person, as I mentioned earlier, so I don't go to the gym, but I will use free weights and body weight exercises at home. Number five, I try to eat something green every day. It's rather embarrassing, but I will admit that even as a nutritionist, I find it hard to eat greens. I did not grow up eating greens, so it's a very foreign concept for me, but I do understand that they are very nutrient dense, and it's a good idea to get some greens on a daily basis, especially a variety of greens, so you're getting a variety of vitamins and minerals. Now, if you're a beginner, the easiest way to add greens to your diet really is smoothies. I find that that was the best gateway for me to get into the habit of eating greens. Number six, I eat at least 2 to 3 servings of brightly colored fruits and veggies every day. This is my bare minimum, 2 to 3. I usually try to eat more. Why is it important to eat brightly colored fruits and veggies? Well, you may have heard of the term eat the rainbow. Eat the rainbow basically suggests eating fruits and veggies from different colors, because different colors mean they have different phytochemicals, which mean they have different health properties. Some phytochemicals can help with cancer prevention, some can help with liver, some can help with metabolism. There's different reasons to have those phytochemicals, and it's a good idea to get a variety. So I do try to get at least 2 to 3 servings of fruits and veggies from those different groups. Number seven, I listen to relaxing music every evening as a way to wind down. So music has many different health benefits. The science is still emerging, but what I found very interesting is that nature sounds and relaxing music can help reduce stress. It can help reduce the stress hormone called cortisol. So I do try to listen to something that's very relaxing, flutes, maybe some nature sounds, rustling of leaves, things like that, a waterfall. Those are all really nice to listen to at the end of the day as a way to wind down and just relax. Number eight, I try to read or learn something new every day. And I love to do this because it's something that I truly enjoy, but there are other benefits to it, especially when it comes to brain health. So as we age, there is that natural decline in our memories. It happens, but mental stimulation can slow down that decline. So for me, it's reading. I also like to learn new things. For you, it could be whatever works for you. If you're a reading person, read a book. Fiction and nonfiction both have their benefits. If you're not into reading, learning a new language on an app such as Duolingo could work, or you could watch something every day, like short snippets on TED-Ed, to learn something new. It's all about keeping your brain engaged and stimulated. Number nine, I try to spend quality time with loved ones every day. And I want to underline the word quality time, because a lot of us end up spending time with our loved ones, but we're on our phones and we're not properly engaged with them. We're not really talking to them. It's not good communication. And this happens to everybody. It's just the digital age that we live in. I used to scroll on my phone next to my husband and I felt like I was spending time with him, but that wasn't really spending time. So now, no phones, I properly talk to him. I spend time with my cats too. I find that cuddling a pet or a human too can help you release oxytocin, which is known as the cuddle hormone or the love hormone, and it can help reduce stress. Number 10, I avoid phones in the 1 hour before bed. So I used to be on my phone right before bed and I found it very difficult to fall asleep because my brain was all over the place. It was very mentally stimulated.

And phones also emit something known as blue light, and that blue light is something that your brain thinks is daylight. So when you're on your phone and that blue light is going to your brain thinks it's not time to sleep, so it won't produce melatonin very well, and it becomes harder to sleep. But what I've started to do is I switch my phone off an hour or an hour and a half before bed, the flight mode, so I don't look at any notifications, I don't look at anything, and that way I'm actually able to sleep better.

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4: Hello, animal lovers. Adventure and fun, here we come with some fun animal facts for you. Let's talk about the spectacled eider. The what? Well, it's a sea duck with a weird and not weird name. It got that name, spectacled, because it looks like it's wearing goggles or spectacles, which is another name for eyeglasses. So these sea ducks breed on the coast of Alaska and northeastern Siberia. When they're not nesting, these ducks spend most of the year in the frigid waters of the Arctic where they eat mollusks and crustaceans. And during the winter months, they go to deep waters where they hang around in dense flocks and openings of nearly continuous sea ice. Now, unlike other sea ducks, spectacled eiders seem to stay in only a few areas and become vulnerable during their molting season because they can't fly away from any danger. Now, the main danger they face is, of course, from humans and oil and gas development in the Arctic Ocean, as there is currently no effective way of cleaning an oil spill in the Arctic sea ice environment. Oh well. And there you have it. More facts from the animal world.
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Brazil stands alone as the most successful nation in FIFA World Cup history, having won the tournament five times in 1958, 1962, 1970, 1994, and 2002. They lead Germany and Italy by a single title, with both nations having lifted the World Cup trophy on four occasions.

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1: The top 10 habits of happy people. What makes people happy? What's the difference between happy people and miserable people? It's simple. They have different habits. They act and think differently. You see, it doesn't matter whether you're rich or poor, whether you're good looking or plain. You can be equally happy or equally miserable. And I guess that's pretty good news, because it means that your happiness lies in your own hands. If you want to be happier, simply implement more of the following habits into your life. Number one, be optimistic. Encountering negative situations and having to deal with is a part of life, but this doesn't define you. You can always try to find the silver lining in every situation, and you can change the way you think. Positive emotions inspire feelings of trust and allow you to connect with others. They also give you the motivation for longer-term life changes and can help against daily stress. So drop your negative thinking and learn to see problems as challenges and opportunities. Instead of pondering over what's impossible, think about what is possible and how you can make it happen. Number two, focus on what you can control. So many people worry about things that are beyond their control, whether it's a debilitating illness, a disastrous storm, or an unstable job market. This kind of exhaustive thinking will drain your energy, and you won't have any left to be positive and happy. Next time you catch yourself thinking this way, turn your thoughts instead to things that you can control, and take action rather than fall victim to circumstance. Number three, practice self-acceptance. Accepting yourself means being comfortable with who you are. If you constantly compare yourself to others or focus on your own flaws, it can color your world in a shade of negativity. Remember, we all have flaws. Embracing this fact will not only make you happier with yourself, but will also help you accept others as they are. Number four, be kind to others. This is one of the most practiced habits of happy people. Doing things for others and small acts of kindness give you more than just fuzzy feelings. There is a very real effect on happiness when it comes to being kind to others, and there's more to it than just giving money to charity. This includes donating your time, energy, and experience for the benefit of others. Along with boosting happiness, it can help strengthen social connections and even improve your health. Number five, pursue meaningful goals. Think about some of the happiest people you know. Chances are they live very active lives, right? They are always doing something. They have big plans and new ideas. In other words, they have goals they are pursuing, and for good reason. Goals give you purpose, meaning, a sense of enthusiasm, and a reason to get up in the morning. And most importantly, they make you incredibly happy. Go ahead, set some goals for yourself and start working towards them. Number six, let go of grudges. Forgiving and forgetting is necessary for happiness. Holding on to grudges only makes anger and resentment grow. It prevents happiness from flourishing. Our inability to forgive harms us more than our wrongdoers. You need to learn to forgive yourself and others, and to let go of negative emotions of anger, hate, hostility, grief, vengeance, resentment, and so on. The next time something goes wrong, instead of dwelling on what happened and how you feel about it, reframe the experience as something you can learn from. Number seven, stay socially connected. The social connections you have in your life are a big part of your happiness. I don't mean the imaginary friends on Facebook, but actual relationships with people, even if it's just a select few. Happiness is just as much a collective phenomenon as it is an individual one. It is contagious. If you want to be happy, surround yourself with happy people. And of course, take the effort to make those around you happy too. Invest in growing and nurturing your social circle. Hone in on your conversation, listening, compassion, and empathy skills. And always remember to make time for friends and family. Number eight, spend money on experiences. What makes you happier? A new car or an exciting trip with people you love? Research confirms that it's the trip. If you think about this, it makes sense. After all, it's the experiences that have a lasting place in our memories, not material items. Value them because they're much more likely to lead to happiness than possessions ever could. So spend some money on experiences. Go on holidays with your family or friends. Visit the local museum. Learn a foreign language. Take a trip somewhere you always wanted to go. Get out there and experience as many things as possible. Number 9. Limit news consumption. Do you ever notice when you watch or read the news, it's almost always negative events and stories? How do they make you feel? Not very happy or optimistic, right? Watching the news is a surefire way to feel unhappy, miserable, and pessimistic. In fact, multiple studies are now proving the detrimental effects news has on our psychological well-being. The message is clear. If you care about your happiness and well-being, limit your consumption of news. Number 10, make health a priority. Our general state of health is a good predictor of our happiness. However, we usually don't notice how big of a role our health plays on our happiness, mostly because we don't pay attention when things are normal. But as soon as you get sick, it immediately affects your attitude, mood, and outlook. This can range from simple headaches to chronic pain or other health issues. If you want to be a happy person, you need to take care of your health. Getting enough sleep restores your vital bodily functions. Eating nutritious food keeps your body and mind functioning. And regular physical exercise keeps you in shape and releases key endorphins that ease depression and enhance mood.
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Stress and anxiety are common experiences for many people. In fact, millions of adults worldwide say they feel stress and anxiety daily. When you're feeling very stressed, whether it's about work, family problems, money problems, or an issue with one of your mates, your body is also stressed. And the way you feel that is by maybe feeling pain in one or many places in the body. Unfortunately, stress and pain often go hand in hand. Whether it's chronic stress or a temporary stress due to a particular situation, you should try to relieve it and reduce your symptoms. There are many alternative solutions you can try, such as hypnosis, meditation, and relaxation, to help break the cycle. If you're thinking about trying these ways to work on your pain, you'll want to know what to expect and how well they work. And this is what we're going to talk about today. So let's start with hypnosis. Things to know about hypnosis is that it's a real therapy in which you learn how to use the power of your mind to help make positive changes. And you're in control. During hypnosis, you'll focus on relaxation and letting go of distracting thoughts. You may become more open to specific suggestions and goals, such as lowering pain. After your session, your therapist will go over the things that you can do to help you reach those goals. Research shows that medical hypnosis can help you with both sudden or acute and long-term chronic pain, from cancer, from burns, from rheumatoid arthritis, and many things. It may also ease the anxiety some people feel before surgery. In fact, as of late, the use of hypnosis before any dental procedure has regained some popularity to reduce the anxiety and fear of patients. Researchers found moderate to large pain-relieving effects from hypnosis, supporting its use for pain management.

Regarding meditation, it's a kind of brain training, like anyone can do it, anytime, anywhere. Studies suggest that making meditation a habit may help people manage their pain and self-esteem and lower their anxiety, their depression, and their stress. The details vary depending on what type of meditation you choose to do, but it comes down to spending a few minutes or longer focusing your attention on one thing, such as your breathing or a word or a phrase that inspires or comforts you. As you meditate, other thoughts are bound to come up, and that's okay. You can just direct your attention back to the thing you chose to focus on. Meditation is safe to try in addition, not instead of treatments that your doctor recommends. So we're gonna take a short musical break and we will be right back. We're gonna talk some more about relaxation techniques to help relieve pain. So stay with us. This is SRFM, the heart of KSA.

So for relaxation therapies, these include techniques that aim to ease the stress. In addition to meditation, the major types can include progressive muscle relaxation. You slowly tense each muscle group, hold the tension briefly, then let it go. You'll do this in a systematic way, for instance, starting with the muscles in your toes and working your way up your body. It helps you become aware of and release areas where you're tense. If you have cardiovascular or heart disease that's not under good control, you should skip progressive muscle relaxation. Tensing your abdominal muscles can build up pressure in the chest cavity, slow your pulse, and hamper the blood flow returning to the heart. Then there's autogenic training. This technique uses visual imagery and body awareness to help you relax. The person imagines being in a peaceful place and then focuses on different physical sensations, such as heaviness of the limbs or a calm heartbeat. People may practice on their own, creating their own images, or be guided by a therapist. And breathing. It's something you do every second of every day, but often we forgot that it's happening at all. So you can practice tuning into your breathing as a form of meditation. In and out. In and out. You can also learn to do breathing exercises. For instance, you can breathe in slowly while you count to four, hold your breath for seven more counts, and then exhale for eight counts. The best way to learn relaxation techniques is with the help of a trained practitioner. If you've had psychosis or epilepsy, you may want to speak with your doctor before trying meditation. There have been reports of some people having further acute episodes after deep and prolonged meditation. Hypnosis or deep relaxation can sometimes worsen psychological problems in people with post-traumatic stress disorder, PTSD, or who are vulnerable to false memories. So you should always check with your doctor first.

You can also try Tai Chi or Qigong. Tai Chi originated as an ancient martial art, but over the years it has become more focused on health promotion and rehabilitation. When Tai Chi is performed for health, it is considered a form of Qigong and involves integrated physical postures, focused attention, and controlled breathing. It is one of the hundreds of forms of Qigong exercises that were developed in China. They're both mind-body practices that have been around for centuries. You use posture, gentle movements, breathing techniques, and mental focus. Studies have found that they can help lower knee pain from osteoarthritis and help people with fibromyalgia and back pain. However, the evidence is less strong when it comes to long-term neck pain.

You can also try biofeedback. Researchers aren't exactly sure how or why biofeedback works. They do know that biofeedback promotes relaxation, which can help relieve a number of conditions that are related to stress. What happens during a biofeedback session, is that electrodes are attached to your skin. Finger sensors can also be used. These electrodes or sensors send signals to the monitor, which displays a sound, flash or light, or an image that represents your heart, breathing rate, blood pressure, the skin temperature, sweating or muscle activity. When you're under stress, these functions change. Your heart rate speeds up, your muscles tighten, your blood pressure rises, you start to sweat, and your breathing quickens. You can see these stress responses as they happen on the monitor, and then get immediate feedback as you try to stop them. So this teaches you how to control involuntary responses, like your heartbeat or your blood pressure. Studies suggest that biofeedback may ease migraine and tension.

motion headaches. The evidence for other types of pain is less clear. A biofeedback therapist helps you practice relaxation exercises, which you fine-tune to control the different body functions. For example, you can use a relaxation technique to turn down the brain waves that activate when you have a headache.

There's also acupuncture. This ancient medical technique stimulates certain points in your body, usually with thin needles put into the skin. Acupuncture has shown to benefit some people with specific types of pain. These include neck, low back, and knee pain from osteoarthritis. Acupuncture also may prevent migraines and cut down on how often you get tension headaches. This is all the time we have for today. Our talk was about finding alternative solutions to help relieve stress and pain. I hope you've enjoyed the show and will put this idea, if they suit you and you are cleared by your physician, into practice. Enjoy the rest of your day. Bye.

Being kind versus being nice. Being kind and being nice may seem similar, but they have different meanings and implications. Being nice often involves being polite, courteous, and agreeable to others, even if it means sacrificing one's own needs or values. On the other hand, being kind involves showing genuine concern, empathy, and compassion for others, while staying true to one's own values and boundaries. Being kind means being thoughtful and understanding of others, while also being honest and authentic in one's interactions. It involves taking the time to listen, empathize, and offer support or assistance when needed, without expecting anything in return. Being kind also means setting healthy boundaries and being assertive when necessary, in order to protect oneself and others from harm. In essence, being kind is about treating others with respect, dignity, and compassion, while also being true to oneself. It is a deeper and more meaningful way of interacting with others that goes beyond mere surface level niceties and politeness.

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4: Good morning, everybody, and welcome to this episode of Good Morning, KSA. I'm your host, Nareen Bamana, with director Salim Al-Ghamdi. And as always, we're starting off with local news, talking about the World Water Forum in Riyadh. And then the topic of the day is going to be about your health and exercise. I know we never get old of that. The way you say it is, it doesn't get old. We always talk about your health. It's important. Anyway, we're also going to talk about AI-powered headset, which can predict epilepsy, and something called Cozy Cardio, and how writing by hand is better for memory. All right, so join me on Instagram Live. The account name is Nareen Bamana, which is my name, and it's spelled N-E-R-R-I-N. We're going to start off with a break right now. Stay tuned. We'll be right back.

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3: All right, let's take a look at this World Water Forum. Saudi Arabia will hold the 11th World Water Forum in Riyadh in 2027. It will be the first time this global event is actually held in the Middle East. There was a launch earlier last year, which brought together international experts to kick off preparations for it. The forum will tackle urgent water challenges and promote global cooperation on access to clean water and sanitation in line with Sustainable Development Goal 6. Saudi Arabia's National Water Strategy focuses on production, storage, treatment, and reuse, with plans stretching to 2050 and fully supporting, of course, Vision 2030. Initiatives like the Global Water Organization and International Water Research Center are driving innovation and research in water security. And experts say the forum will be a hub for sharing solutions, strategies, and technologies to protect one of the world's most vital resources. The World Water Forum 2027 in Riyadh is set to put Saudi Arabia at the forefront of global water sustainability, shaping the conversation for the future of this essential resource. All right, then, a break, and we'll be right back with the topic of the day. Stay tuned. Don't go away.

0: Saudi Arabia aims for a sufficient 400% increase in total hotel rooms in the host cities. Currently, the five cities combined offer 46,904 rooms, including 21,116 in Riyadh, 13,474 in Jeddah, 1,029 in Neom, 10,500 in Khobar, and 751 in Abha. This expansion is part of a $37.8 billion development plan to be completed by 2030. SRFM, the heart of KSA.
1: All right, what are we talking about today specifically? Well, when it comes to staying healthy and reducing stress, what type of exercise works best for you? And how do you make sure you actually do it every day? And I know for some of us, it's not like constant exercise, or you don't think of exercise. So what do you turn to reduce stress? But think about it. It's got to be also something healthy. All right. So but I'd like you to focus on exercise. What is something you will do for exercise to be healthy and to reduce stress? And we got a message from Sheikh Zain, who I will remind you loves movies and is obsessed with them, I think. So his answer is trying to do Tom Cruise stunts. And he adds, and it's completely the antithesis of what I want. He says, watching TV, having chips with cold water, long drives. I want something healthier than that. Let's see. Free Onesie says, for me, the secret of reducing stress and resetting is going to the desert and shooting, walking, and reconnecting to nature. And my important question here is, shooting? Shooting what? I hope shooting photos, right? Yes? Yes? I hope so. Let's see. Did we get more messages? Yes, this one's from Reem, who says, hi, I love walking after work. It clears my mind. I just put on some music and I'm good. I try to do it every day, even if it's just 20 minutes. Fahad says, good morning, Nareen. Football is my thing. I play with my friends on the weekend, and even just watching matches keeps me motivated to get moving. I also cycle sometimes if my friends are busy. Right, cycling is good. I've gotten out of the habit of doing that. I miss it, actually, so I should go back. The other day I was with my sister and she was telling me about the exercises she does with weights, and I could see some of mistakes she was doing. So I picked up the weights. It was just like took 2 kilograms, and I was showing her the right way to do it, and it felt good. No, seriously, at home I would not have like looked at the weights and said, yes, I'm eager to try it out. No. But showing my sister and doing the reps, it felt really good. And I just don't know why my mind says no. So it's a good feeling to do some kind of activity. But making a change in your daily routine, like starting to exercise, it can feel challenging at first and later on as well sometimes. The key is to find an activity you actually love, that you enjoy, and that fits easily into your life. If exercise feels like another job on your never-ending to-do list, well, then it becomes too easy to give up. But if it makes you feel good and you can do it regularly, it's much more likely to become a habit that you stick with.

All right, big news from Scotland. Scientists at Glasgow Caledonian University have created an AI-powered headset that can predict epileptic seizures minutes before they happen. The device tracks brainwaves and heart signals, giving wearers crucial time to stay safe or warn others. Professor Hadi Larijani, who leads the project, says even a few minutes warning can be life-changing, helping people live more independently. The headset is light, wireless, and discreet, and the AI can predict seizures with up to 95% accuracy. Researchers are also working to make it suitable for children. And now, while it will take a few years to get approval and reach the market, this headset could be a real game changer for millions with epilepsy, offering safety, confidence, and peace of mind. Awesome. Great news. Too bad sometimes we just have to wait years for it to come out, but I guess

right, so the topic of the day is about how to reduce stress and stay healthy with exercise, or if not exercise, tell me something else, but I hope it's something healthy. Now, some people sweat it out at the gym, others prefer a calm walk. What's your go-to exercise for feeling healthy and stress-free, and how do you stay motivated? We got a message from Sheikh Zain who says one time he actually did it because of the adventure and thrill. A shop was like 5 to 10 kilometers and it took him 5 hours to go and come back, basically more than 20 kilometers in total. I wasn't able to walk with cramps for almost 2 days, and that felt like the scene where John McClane had glass stuck in his feet from Die Hard. Oh my gosh. Yikes, that is, no, don't do it all of a sudden. No. If you're planning to exercise, it's gradual increase. And a message from Yazan who says, depends on the kind of stress and situation. Now, if you want to speak science, cortisol hormone equals stress. So I would either do something to reduce it, like deep breathing, or things that release hormones which counter cortisol, such as dopamine and oxytocin. Sandra says, hello, ma'am. Yoga helps me so much. It's calm, but I feel strong after. I usually do it in the mornings before work, and having a routine keeps me going. Yazan also says, hugging someone I like, for example, releases oxytocin, the love hormone. Oh, yeah. Okay. Yeah, connections with people. That's what it's mostly about. When you have stress, it's good to connect with other people. Don't isolate yourself, even though that's what it feels like you want to do to protect yourself. Yeah, go into a shell and just lick your wounds or something. Nah. We got a message from Karim who says, hi, Nareen. I do weights at the gym. It's stressful at first, but then I feel powerful and less worried about everything. Looking healthy and good really motivates me. That's a good one. All right, the thing is the motivation. That's the most difficult thing, sticking to something. It isn't constant, by the way. Everyone has days when they just don't feel like it, okay? They don't feel like exercising. Even regular gym goers have these moments. The important thing is to accept that slip-ups can happen and not see them as failure. Having strategies to get back on track, like rescheduling a missed workout or trying a different activity, can help you stay consistent and avoid discouragement. All right, let's take another break. We'll be right back. Don't go away.

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16: All right, so we all know exercise is good for the body and the mind, but what type of exercise really helps you relax and feel strong? And how do you fit it into your busy day? Experts say, hey, start small and be realistic. You don't need to jump into intense workouts or set impossible goals. Begin with short sessions, like a 10-minute walk. Sheikh Zayn, not 20 kilometers the first day, all right? 10-minute walk. And gradually build up to longer sessions. Choose activities that are easy to access, match your lifestyle, and make you feel good. Exercise with a friend or someone in the family if you can, because having someone to share it with can make it more fun and motivating. You can't really back out when someone else is already dressed and waiting, right? Yeah, it's a bit more awkward. All right, we got another cute message from Sheikh Zayn who says, I guess to reduce stress, I was planning words and sentences to say when parents are shown my low grades. Yikes. No. Cross Amir says, I try to sleep ASAP. In my opinion, best solution to get rid of stress because I really lack a lot, literally a lot. I guess you lack a lot of sleep or you need more sleep. Okay, sleep is very, very important, by the way. Yes, so go for it. But sometimes, as I just looked up, if you're stressed and you try to sleep, it could hamper your sleep. It could stop you from sleeping quickly, and it could disturb your sleep and wake you up several times. And so then that'll be a vicious circle of not good at quality sleep, increases stress, and stress increases bad quality sleep, you know? So try to do something to relax before sleeping, like some yoga, some stretches, some deep breathing, anything, you know, anything to help you sleep calmly, to make you sleep longer. And we got a message from Muhannad who says, hello, I just like walking with my dog. It's fun, relaxing, and I get some fresh air. That's how I fit exercise into my day without thinking too much about it. I take him out 3 times. Okay, all right, that helps. But what do you do in the summer, though? I'm sure it can't be long walks. You've got to carry a lot of water with you for the poor dog. All right, Abdullah says, good morning, Nareen. Body pump classes are the best. Loud music, lifting, and moving with people. Ooh, yeah, I can remember aerobics classes, that kind of thing. Yes, when you're in a group and you're doing the moves to music, like exactly with the tempo, that is nice. It's just getting out of the house. That's the first problem.

And a message from Tawfiq, who says, "Hi, I do morning runs, usually around my neighborhood. It wakes me up and makes me feel healthy all day. I just tell myself no excuses." Yes. Another tip, as soon as the alarm rings, just roll out of the bed. Do not take time to stretch and yawn and think about, oh, do I really need to get up? No, just roll out of the bed and get up and go, okay? That's it. Don't give your brain time to say no. Okay, let's take a quick break. We'll be right back. Don't go away.

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8: All right, since we are talking about health and exercise and all of that, there's something, it's a new trend of exercise, and it's called Cozy Cardio. It's also known as LISS, which stands for Low Intensity Steady State Exercise. I'm just going to read it as LISS from now on. It's Low Intensity Steady State Exercise, Cozy Cardio. There's a TikToker called Hope Zuckerbrow who popularized it after

finding that intense workouts actually made her hate and dread the gym, even though she had lost a lot of weight. She wanted a gentler, more sustainable way to stay active, and now this trend is catching on. So how do you do this list? It's simple, they say. Think long walks, easy cycling, swimming at a relaxed pace, or light jogging. So you're just doing it for fun, okay? The key is keeping your heart rate steady and not pushing too hard. You should be able to talk comfortably while doing whatever exercise you've chose to do. Experts say cozy cardio is surprisingly effective. You can burn similar calories to high-intensity workouts, but it feels easier and is gentler on your body, making it easier to stick with long-term. LIFT also taps into fat stores, can improve brain function, and is safer for your joints. You can do it daily, like a morning walk, a weekend swim, or a gentle bike ride. And if you like, you can mix in some more intense workouts, but even LIFT alone gives plenty of health benefits. Plus, because it's simple and social, it's a style of exercise you can enjoy for life. All right, another break. We'll be right back. Don't go away.

All right, let's talk about being healthy and reducing stress through exercise. What exercise do you run to? What exercise do you prefer for all of that? Do you stick to running, cycling, yoga, or something else to stay healthy? What tricks keep you motivated and consistent? Samir, who says, I do remind myself that life is short before sleeping and I try to be optimistic for emotional stress could be worse. That's what I say to myself, or just go for a walk alone. Yes, okay, a walk is good. Mo says, for a long time I thought my problem was that I was too stressed. I tried to calm down completely. I tried to relax. I tried to silence my mind. None of that worked. All right, okay. So the thing is, I think when we have too much stress, I know what has worked for me was sometimes if it's just too much, these just thoughts going round and round and round in my head, I would just write them down. Write myself a letter explaining it. As if explaining it to someone else. It's like, listen, okay, I'm really stressed. I'm going to write down what I'm stressed about. This happened today, and so I'm worried about this happening, and I'm worried about this happening, and then I'm thinking also this, and I have this other thing to worry about, and I just don't know what to do about this. All right, so, and then I find myself like coming up with the solutions as I'm writing it down, and I do remember this very, very clearly. I was writing down why I was upset about something, and then I wrote a sentence that I looked at and I said, oh my God, Noreen, that sounds so stupid. Like, it just made no sense. It's like I was worried and it made me laugh that one of the worries in my mind, as it was going through my mind, it sounded really serious. But when I put it down on paper, that's right, pen and paper, no typing. When I put it down on paper, it was funny. It was like, come on, Noreen, that's not something to worry about. This is not a possibility, you know? So try journaling, go for a walk, talk to other people, see a professional if it's too much. If it's too much stress, seriously, and it's affecting your sleep, affecting your health, you need a professional like, what do they call them? Life coach. See a life coach. See more than one life coach if one doesn't work out for you. See a psychotherapist. There's no shame in asking for help. We're not equipped to deal with this stuff. We don't have a manual to deal with this stuff, okay? That's why they have degrees or they have certificates, because they're the ones equipped to deal with it. So go to the ones equipped to deal with it. When you break a bone, you go to a doctor. So it's the same thing. When your mind is breaking, go to a doctor of some sort. We got a message from Raed who says, walking every day or working out at the gym is good for physical health, and having a crazy friend or best friend is enough to reduce stress. All right, sounds like a plan. All right, Mo, good for you, he says. I stopped trying to eliminate stress. Instead, I learned to manage it. I work in short, intense bursts, and then I stop. I separate my day into two modes only, one for execution and one for recovery. I move my body because thinking alone never releases the stress from me. That's very, very good. I really like what you wrote. This is really good. Okay, so you had a solution. All right, okay. I want to read it again, by the way. I think it's so good. So, all right. He says, I stopped trying to eliminate stress. Instead, I learned to manage it. All right, because we know we can't just completely eliminate it. And he says, I work in short, intense bursts, and then I stop. You're managing it. You're controlling it. You're the boss. Very good. I separate my day into two modes only, one for execution and one for recovery. Excellent. Don't ever overdo the execution or the overwork. I move my body because thinking alone never releases the stress. Very, very good. Because you know what? When you are stressed and worried and all of that, sometimes thinking is not enough. The mind cannot control an emotion, and stress comes from emotion. Whether it's an emotion of fear, worry, of being upset, fear of humiliation, depression, all of it. Thoughts alone cannot help you remove the emotion, the negative emotion that's causing the stress. Action does. Action trumps emotions. So yes, when you're feeling low, when you're feeling bad, move it. Whether you're cleaning the house or exercising, just move it. All right, we got a message from someone called So Crazy. He says, everything around us is stressful, work, family, bad habits, people, etc. I have done a lot of things to control such things,

and I realized all the stressful stuff came from my workplace. Then I give the 40-60. All right, the 40-60 method, very good. It works a lot, just try it. 40% of productivity performance at work, 60% family. Awesome. All right, I like that too. That's really great. I thought it was 20-80. If you can get away with 20-80, that would be great. But 40-60 is good as well. All right, let's take a quick break. We'll be right back. Don't go away.

0: 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It's that little Chico Pitbull.
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9: All right, now, even in a world of laptops and tablets, research shows that handwriting notes remains one of the best ways to learn, especially for children, writing by hand. A recent study in Frontiers in Psychology by Audrey van der Meer and Ruud van der Wiel at Norway's NTNU found that writing by hand activates many areas of the brain, movement, vision, sensory processing, and memory, far more than typing does.

isn't just old-fashioned, it's a powerful tool for learning, memory and brain development, and it also gives children a pen and paper, and it may be one of the simplest ways to strengthen young minds. And yes, sure, technology is useful for research and essays. Over-reliance, though, can weaken memory and motor skills, which is a process called cognitive offloading. Vandermeer points out that some first graders in Norway now struggle to hold a pencil, and they're missing out on early brain-building activities like coloring and puzzles even. All right, that does sound worrying, right? So yes, if you are one of those who leaned on technology and start typing everything now and sending messages and all of that, well, go back to pen and pen and pencil and writing on paper. I think it's important. And for kids especially, notice it. If you have, you're a parent yourself and you're noticing your kids are always on their iPads or their notes or laptops or phones or whatever, I don't know, give them something to do with a pencil and pen and see what their level is like. I mean, it is worrying to hear this kind of news. All right, that's it. We've run out of time, everybody. We've got to go. I hope you enjoyed today's episode, and I do wish you all a wonderful day. This was me, Nareem Bamana, with Director Salim Al-Ghamdi. Bye-bye for now.

Welcome, ladies and gentlemen, to the Urban Development Program right here at SRFM. Today, I want to take you somewhere special. There's an art museum rising in Saudi Arabia's birthplace. If you know Diriyya, you already know this is no ordinary place. This is where the story of our nation began, the birthplace of the Kingdom of Saudi Arabia and the capital of the first Saudi state. The historic district of Al-Turayf there, with its beautiful mud brick architecture, is recognized by UNESCO as a World Heritage Site. So when we talk about Diriyya, we are quite literally talking about the heart of our heritage. And now, right alongside all of that history, something genuinely remarkable is being built. A world-class contemporary art museum, and the scale is extraordinary.

The Dahiya Company is owned by the Public Investment Fund, awarded a construction contract worth $490 million. This is a museum being called the Saudi Arabia Museum of Contemporary Art. The short name everyone's going to be using is SAMOCA. Now, let's give you a sense of the size, because this is genuinely impressive. The museum will sit on Diriyah's Grand Avenue. It will span more than 77,000 square meters of total built-up area, with a gross floor area of over 45,000 square meters. This is an enormous cultural building by any standard in the world. This is not a modest local gallery, this is a national institution, built at a scale meant to stand among the great museums of the region and beyond. Let's talk about the design, because there's a thoughtful story to it. It's not a generic glass box that could sit in any city anywhere. Here's a detail I really appreciate. Sustainability. The project has already earned what's called Mustadam Gold Certification. Mustadam being the Saudi sustainability standard for large-scale developments, and crucially, it earned that rating at both the design stage and the construction stage, so that the first pencil stroke to the last brick, environmental responsibility is part of the plan.

Samoka is a flagship project of the Museums Commission, and it operates under the Ministry of Culture. And its mission is very specific and meaningful: to document, research, exhibit, and champion Saudi modern and contemporary art. Think about what that actually means for our artists. For generations, Saudi men and women have been creating, painting, sculpting, photographing, exploring ideas, and pushing boundaries. But the kingdom hasn't always had one single world-class national home dedicated to gathering that work, even preserving it, studying it, and showing it off to the world. This museum becomes exactly that home. And the Museum Commission will do more than just hand over a building. It will oversee the museum's narratives, its collections, the history, the entire visitor experience. So this is being thoughtfully curated from the ground up. Here's the part I genuinely find beautiful as well. They chose Diriyya, the birthplace of the nation, to host a museum about where Saudi creativity is heading next. So you can have past and future standing side by side in the same place. Because Samoka is just one piece of something much, much bigger, Diriyya itself is one of the kingdom's 5 giga projects, alongside many others. All of them are part of Vision 2030, all of them working to diversify our economy beyond oil and to build extraordinary new places for people to visit, live, and invest in.

Diraiya specifically is being transformed into a major cultural and lifestyle destination. The full master plan is genuinely vast. When it's all complete, Diraiya is set to include museums, retail districts, a university, an opera house, entertainment venues, and hotels, and much more. So Somoka is not a lone building, it's a cultural anchor right at the heart of a new district rising up around it. So who's building this project? The contract went to two joint ventures. That's two companies teaming up between Egypt's Hassan Al-Lam Construction and our own Al-Bawani here in the kingdom. Two of the biggest construction names in the entire region, pooling their expertise, professionalism, and the agreement was signed at a formal ceremony in Riyadh. Now, what does that signing matter? Because in a world of giga projects, there's a real difference between a beautiful design on a screen and an actual signed construction contract. And the signing is the moment the project crosses the line from idea into reality, from concept into cranes, and the work is beginning.

So let's put this whole thing together. What we have here is a $490 million investment. A national museum built at world-class scale, constructed by two of the biggest firms in the region, designed with sustainability certified right into its foundations. Rising in a single most historically significant location in the entire kingdom. And its purpose is to celebrate Saudi creativity and put it proudly in front of the world. Just imagine this, a few years from now. This opens its doors. People will walk through Dirhiya, past centuries of history living in those mud brick walls and the very ground where the nation was born. And we'll be stepping into a gleaming, modern, light-filled space full of Saudi art and global voices. The past and the future experienced in a visit. And that is a wonderful thing to look forward to. So keep that name in your mind, Samoka, and Saudi Arabia's Museum of Contemporary Art. It is well and truly one to watch, ladies and gentlemen.

0: A sustainable masterpiece in the making, Prince Faisal bin Fahad Stadium welcomes you to an eco-friendly FIFA World Cup 2034. Prince Faisal bin Fahad Sports City Stadium will expand to accommodate over 46,000 fans by 2027. 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

10 ways to stop being a people pleaser. People pleasing can become a problem because the constant feeling of needing to prioritize others before yourself that can wreak havoc on your mental, emotional, and physical health. It's damaging to yourself to rely on people pleasing behavior to improve your feelings of self-worth. Putting others' happiness ahead of your own emotional well-being leaves you unable to attend to your own basic needs. People-pleasing impact mental health significantly as well. It is linked with increased feeling of anxiety and stress related to trying to simultaneously manage your own responsibilities and the responsibilities of others. This leads to less time of self-care, a higher risk of being taken advantage of, and a potential of burnout. This can create unhealthy relationships as there is an imbalance between taking care of yourself and taking care of others. For that, here are 10 ways to stop being a people pleaser. Number 1, practice saying no. Say no and think about what that was like, how you felt, and where that come from. Continue practicing saying no until you are not triggered by this word. Number 2, allow yourself time to make a decision. Stall for time or delay giving an answer immediately. By doing this, you give yourself time to prepare to say no and to be firm in your answer. Number 3, schedule time for yourself. Make sure you block out time in your calendar for alone time so you can take care of your own needs. Schedule it and stick to it. And no, social media shouldn't be part of it. Number 4, consider your priorities. Be aware of what your values and priorities are. If your priorities are not going to be met because of what others are asking from you, prioritize yourself just like others prioritize themselves. Remember that your needs are just as worthy. Number 5, do not apologize for saying no. Say no without being sorry. You don't have to feel sorry for prioritizing yourself. When you apologize, you lessen your own value and allow others to feel as though your needs could wait. Number 6,

Work on your inner self. It is important to look inward and figure out where these people-pleasing tendencies come from and heal from the wound that may be causing these behaviors. It might be old trauma or a poor experience with a loved one. Regardless of what it is important to make sure you feel comfortable with yourself and honor all your needs. Number 7. Identify toxic traits. When you say no and others don't accept or respect the decision you've made, that's an indicator that you should set more limits around that relationship. They've probably been taking advantage of you. Number 8. Set boundaries. It is important to set your limits and share those limits with people around you. If they respect you, they'll be proud of your efforts to take care of yourself. Number 9. Consider the source of the request. It is important to know and be mindful of who is asking something of you and how that person could support you as well. If this is someone who is always supportive of you and they are in crisis, it is okay to be there for others and to be a good friend, of course. However, if you feel like their others' needs are more than you can support, they may benefit from professional help. It is okay to share your concerns in a supportive and loving way. Number 10. Talk to a therapist. It can be overwhelming to deal with all the life's pressures, both internally and externally. So learning how to set boundaries and sort through inner issues can be helpful with guidance of a therapist.

Let's talk about coffee. Not just drinking coffee, I'm talking about the culture of coffee. Because at this point, coffee isn't just a drink, it's a lifestyle. First of all, there are two types of people in the world: people who enjoy coffee and people who need coffee just to function. You know, the second group, they don't say good morning. They say, "Don't talk to me until I've had my coffee." And it's serious. Like that first sip, that's not casual. That's a system reboot. But what's interesting is how coffee has evolved. It used to be simple. Black coffee, maybe sugar, done. Now? Now it's like ordering coffee requires a full personality description. You walk in and you say, "I'll have a triple shot, oat milk, half sweet, extra foam, iced, but not too cold." At that point, are you ordering coffee or designing a character? And of course, the coffee shops? They're not just places to get coffee anymore. They're offices, they're meeting rooms, they're study zones. You walk into a cafe and everyone's doing something important. Laptops open, headphones on, even if they're just staring at the screen. And somehow, coffee makes everything feel more productive. You could do the exact same work at home. But that moment you're holding a cup of coffee in a cafe, suddenly you feel like you're achieving something. Also, coffee has this emotional connection. Think about it. Bad day? Coffee. Good day? Coffee. Need to talk? Let's grab coffee. Need a break? Coffee. It's like coffee's always the answer. We don't even question it anymore. And then there's the timing. Morning coffee hits different. That's essential. But afternoon coffee, that's a risky decision. Because now you're making a choice. Do I want energy or do I want to sleep later? And somehow we always choose energy and regret it at 2 a.m. in the morning. Let's also talk about the smell. Even people who don't drink coffee love the smell of coffee. That alone tells you something. It's comforting, familiar. It's not just about taste. It's about the experience. And here's something interesting. People don't just drink coffee.

0: They become loyal to it. Everyone has their usual, their specific order, their specific place. You could go anywhere, but you'll still say, "No, I'll just get my regular." It's routine, it's identity. And honestly, coffee has mastered something most things don't. It's fit into every kind of moment. So yeah, coffee might seem like just a drink, but really, it's part of how people live their day. And if you're holding a cup right now, you already know exactly what I mean. You're listening to Asar FM with me, Asil.
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Saudi Arabia's cultural sector is experiencing rapid growth, positioning it as the key driver of economic and social development. The sector has evolved from heritage and social domain into strategic economic pillar spanning 16 subsectors, from architecture and design to fashion, literature, and heritage. It plays a vital role in reinforcing national identity, enhancing the kingdom's soft power internationally, and supporting economic diversification. The sector's contribution to GDP is projected to triple by 2030, driven by regulatory reforms and increased investments in cultural infrastructure. The culture sector is a national enabler across Vision 2030 pillars. Culture is a key strategic enabler for achieving the objectives of Saudi Vision 2030. Integrated across the vision's three pillars to actively support national development goals. This stems from the kingdom's belief in the role of culture in strengthening national identity, diversifying the economy, and enhancing its international presence through effective policy development, establishing specialized cultural institutions, and attracting quality investments.

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At the governance and global level, culture is advancing Saudi Arabia's institutional maturity and international standing through purpose-built commissions, modern regulation, UNESCO recognition, and sector-wide technology adoption. KSA is positioning itself as a prominent actor in the global cultural landscape.

The integration of cultural across Vision 2030's pillars underscores its strategic importance, not only as a reflection of identity, but as a dynamic engine of growth, influence in long-term national resilience. The cultural sector and its role in enhancing international presence and building bridges of cultural engagement. Saudi Arabia's cultural sector has evolved from developing the local cultural landscape to establishing culture as a soft power that enhances the kingdom's international standing and supports building bridges of cultural engagement with the world. The kingdom is leveraging its cultural heritage to strengthen its international credibility, support the economy, and boost tourism through securing UNESCO designations, activating international partnerships, and adopting global best practices in cultural preservation.

KSA is a founding member of UNESCO since 1946 and is a current executive board member since 2019, with one of the world's fastest growing UNESCO portfolios. Eight World Heritage Sites, cultural and natural landmarks of universal value, including historical cities, archaeological sites, monuments, and unique landscapes. 16 intangible cultural heritage elements, living traditions and practices such as oral expression, performing arts, rituals, and crafts that communities preserve and pass on.

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0: 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By embedding culture across sectors, Saudi Arabia ensures that cultural development is not just a contributor to GDP, but a multiplier of tourism, investment, skills, and global influence. 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
1: Hello, beautiful souls. 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I'm happy to be sending this extended session with you today. My name's John, and we're going to be talking about gratitude. Right now, wherever you are, whether you're navigating the bustling afternoon traffic, busy handling things at your desk, or just taking a well-deserved breather on the couch, I want you to pause. Just pull your shoulders down, away from your ears, and unclench your jaw. Just take a slow, deep, intentional breath. Let it out slowly. Today, we're going to take a deep dive into the ultimate superpower that every single one of us possesses, yet so often leaves us sitting on the shelf. It doesn't cost a single halala, and it requires absolutely no special equipment. It takes less than 10 seconds to activate, and it is scientifically proven to completely rewire your neural pathways for joy. We're talking about gratitude. You can thank me later. In a fast-paced world that consistently prompts us to look at what we're missing, what we haven't achieved yet, or what we need to buy next, gratitude completely flips the script. It forces us to pause and look at exactly what we have right now. It turns what we have into enough. And when it beautifully transforms, and then it beautifully transforms it into more. So settle in as we open up the ultimate SRFM masterclass in the profound importance of gratitude and discover the practical, life-changing ways it can start showering you in joy today. Okay, we've chunked the journey down into

10 beautifully rich daily habits designed to bring the thankful, magnetic energy right into your daily life. Let's explore them together. Step 1. The 3-thing sunrise ritual. So first up, let's talk about the architecture of your morning. Before you even think about touching your phone, before you check your notifications, scroll through social media or look at the morning news, give your brain a head start on happiness. Name 3 specific things you are grateful for before your feet even hit the floor. They don't have to be monumental achievements. It could be the crisp coolness of the air conditioning in the morning. It could be the comfort of your blankets, or simply the gift of a brand new day, a new life that starts afresh. When you prime your brain the first thing in the morning, you set a joyful filter for the rest of the day. Okay, number 2, here's a great little gratitude tip, the reverse gossip revolution. Number 2 is a favorite of ours here at SRFM, the reverse gossip. We all know how a regular gossip works, and we know it drains our energy. But reverse gossip, this is a total game changer. This is the art of speaking incredibly well of someone behind their back when they aren't in the room to hear it. Tell a colleague how much you admire another coworker's creativity. Mention to a friend how reliable someone else has been. When you spread positive rumors, it builds an invisible culture of appreciation around you. And that uplifting energy always finds a magnificent way of looping right back to your own heart. I love that idea. I know I'm going to be trying a bit of reverse gossip myself. Okay, next up, we've got the surprise thank you text challenge. Number 3 is a quick action challenge, and I want you to do this today if you can. Sometime during our next music break, pick up your phone and pick your messaging app and send a text to someone who has made a difference in your journey. Maybe a friend, a mentor, or a family member you haven't spoken to in a while. Don't ask anything, just write, "Hey, I was reflecting my life today and I realized how incredibly grateful I am for your presence and your kindness. Thank you for being in my corner." Or something like that, it doesn't have to be exact. It takes you 30 seconds to type, but the ripple effect of that message can carry someone through an entire week of challenges. And this is true, I've done it. I really recommend showing random gratitude to someone. Number 4 is the micro luxury awareness checklist. This is a cool one. Okay, it's time to tune our awareness into the micro luxuries of modern life. We get so used to our daily routines that we become blind to the miracles surrounding us. When you turn on a tap and the crystal clear water flows instantly out, take a split second to be grateful for the infrastructure making it happen. When your car's AC kicks in instantly to protect you from the midday heat, give a little mental nod of appreciation. When we stop taking the ordinary for granted, we realize our lives are actually filled with extraordinary blessings. Next, we've got the gratitude jar project. It's a wonderful physical anchor for your home. Find an empty jar, place it somewhere visible, and set a stack of small sticky notes next to it. Every time something beautiful happens, you share a hearty laugh with a friend, or you receive a thoughtful email, or you caught a stunning view of the sunset, write it down, fold it up, and put it in that jar. On a rainy day, or a day when life feels heavy and overwhelming, open that jar and read through your notes. It serves as a tangible physical bank account of your happiest moments, proving to your brain that goodness is always present. Next, we've got the sacred gift of active listening. This is a really important one. So, it's a profound way to show gratitude to the people right in front of you. Give them the rare gift of your undivided attention. When your spouse, your child, or your parent or colleague is talking to you, make the conscious decision to put your phone completely face down, look at them in the eyes and lean in, and just listen without formulating an answer in your head. Listen deeply is the ultimate silent way of saying, "I value your time, I value your mind, and I'm profoundly grateful
that you're sharing your life with me. It'll have a real impact. I recommend you give it a try. Okay, here's number 7. Flip the floor of mental gymnastics. Let's practice some cognitive gymnastics. It sounds tiring. Our brains are naturally wired with a negative bias, but we could train them to pivot. Next time you catch yourself starting a complaint, try to immediately flip the floor into a point of appreciation. Traffic at a complete standstill. I'm grateful I have safe air-conditioned vehicle to sit in right now. The house or apartment is cluttered and loud. I'm deeply grateful I have a family and a lively home making these memories. This mental shift instantly alters your biology, lowering your stress in real time. And if you can do that, please do let me know, because I think that's some kind of superpower. Number 8, we need to celebrate the specifics. Let's move from generic praise. A simple polite thanks is nice, but specific gratitude is transformative. Instead of just saying thank you to someone, tell them exactly for what and for why. For example, thank you so much for taking the time to organize those files for me today. It saved me an hour of stress and allowed me to get home to my family on time. Or when you call out the exact details of a kind act, it validates the person's effort and lets them know they are truly seen and truly valued. Finally, we're going to look at number 9, the evening mindset review. Number 9, let's learn how to close a day with a victory. As you lay your head down on the pillow tonight and the room goes quiet, ask your mind one simple, powerful question. What was the absolute best part of your day? It forces your brain to actively scan your memories for moments of joy, connection, or triumph, rather than letting it default to replaying worries or stresses or tomorrow's to-do list. It's the absolute perfect, peaceful recipe for a deep and restorative night's sleep. There we go. Number 10, be profoundly grateful for you. Right, direct that beautiful wave of gratitude right back towards yourself. Take a moment to look in the mirror and acknowledge the person staring back to you. Be immensely grateful for your own resilience, your kind heart, and your ability to bounce back from tough days and your continuous willingness to learn and grow. You are doing a beautiful job navigating this complex journey of life, and you deserve your own highest form of appreciation and love. Okay, so now that we're dedicating this entire segment to gratitude here on SRFM, well, it's because gratitude isn't just a sweet and sentimental concept. It's a literal medicine for your mind and body. Neurological studies have shown when you consistently practice gratitude, your brain releases a beautiful chemical cocktail of dopamine and serotonin, the two primary neurotransmitters responsible for regulating your moods, making us feel content and giving us that warm inner glow. It actively lowers your cortisol, which means your physical stress goes down and your immune system strengthens and your sleep quality deepens. All absolute winners, I'm sure. Ladies and gents, thanks for listening to me talk about gratitude, and I hope you have a wonderful day, and I am very grateful you have listened to me. My name is John, and you are listening to SRFM, the heart of KSA.

Welcome, ladies and gentlemen, to the Urban Development Program right here at SRFM. Today, I want to take you somewhere special. There's an art museum rising in Saudi Arabia's birthplace. If you know Diriyya, you already know this is no ordinary place. This is where the story of our nation began, the birthplace of the Kingdom of Saudi Arabia and the capital of the first Saudi state. The historic district of Al-Taraif there, with its beautiful mud brick architecture, is recognized by UNESCO as a World Heritage Site. So when we talk about Diriyya, we are quite literally talking about the heart of our heritage. And now, right alongside all of that history, something genuinely remarkable is being built. A world-class contemporary art museum, and the scale is extraordinary.

The Dahiya Company is owned by the Public Investment Fund, awarded a construction contract worth $490 million. This is a museum being called the Saudi Arabia Museum of Contemporary Art. The short name everyone's going to be using

and 77,000 square meters of total built-up area, with a gross floor area of over 45,000 square meters. This is an enormous cultural building by any standard in the world. This is not a modest local gallery, this is a national institution, built at a scale meant to stand among the great museums of the region and beyond. Let's talk about the design, because there's a thoughtful story to it. It's not a generic glass box that could sit in any city anywhere. Here's a detail I really appreciate. Sustainability. The project has already earned what's called Mustadam Gold Certification. Mustadam being the Saudi sustainability standard for large-scale developments, and crucially, it earned that rating at both the design stage and the construction stage, so that the first pencil stroke to the last brick, environmental responsibility is part of the plan.

Samoka is a flagship project of the Museums Commission, and it operates under the Ministry of Culture. And its mission is very specific and meaningful: to document, research, exhibit, and champion Saudi modern and contemporary art. Think about what that actually means for our artists. For generations, Saudi men and women have been creating, painting, sculpting, photographing, exploring ideas, and pushing boundaries. But the kingdom hasn't always had one single world-class national home dedicated to gathering that work, even preserving it, studying it, and showing it off to the world. This museum becomes exactly that home. And the Museum Commission will do more than just hand over a building. It will oversee the museum's narratives, its collections, the history, the entire visitor experience. So this is being thoughtfully curated from the ground up. Here's the part I genuinely find beautiful as well. They chose Diriyya, the birthplace of the nation, to host a museum about where Saudi creativity is heading next. So you can have past and future standing side by side in the same place. Because Samoka is just one piece of something much, much bigger, Diriyya itself is one of the kingdom's 5 giga projects, alongside many others. All of them are part of Vision 2030, all of them working to diversify our economy beyond oil and to build extraordinary new places for people to visit, live, and invest in.

Diraiya specifically is being transformed into a major cultural and lifestyle destination. The full master plan is genuinely vast. When it's all complete, Diraiya is set to include museums, retail districts, a university, an opera house, entertainment venues, and hotels, and much more. So Somoka is not a lone building, it's a cultural anchor right at the heart of a new district rising up around it. So who's building this project? The contract went to two joint ventures. That's two companies teaming up between Egypt's Hassan Alam Construction and our own Al Bawani here in the kingdom. Two of the biggest construction names in the entire region, pooling their expertise, professionalism, and the agreement was signed at a formal ceremony in Riyadh. Now, what does that signing matter? Because in a world of giga projects, there's a real difference between a beautiful design on a screen and an actual signed construction contract. And the signing is the moment the project crosses the line from idea into reality, from concept into cranes, and the work is beginning.

a national museum built at world-class scale, constructed by two of the biggest firms in the region, designed with sustainability certified right into its foundations. Rising in a single most historically significant location in the entire kingdom. And its purpose is to celebrate Saudi creativity and put it proudly in front of the world. Just imagine this, a few years from now. This opens its doors. People will walk through Dirhiya, past centuries of history living in those mud brick walls and the very ground where the nation was born. And we'll be stepping into a gleaming, modern, light-filled space full of Saudi art and global voices. The past and the future experienced in a visit. And that is a wonderful thing to look forward to. So keep that name in your mind, Samoka, and Saudi Arabia's Museum of Contemporary Art. It is well and truly one to watch, ladies and gentlemen.

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1: To help fit the practice of mindfulness in with your busy daily life and to have a method to hand at all times, download a mindfulness app for your smartphone, tablet, or laptop. Now here's a quote. Mindfulness-based cognitive therapy brings together people who are in the same mental state in a compassionate, comfortable setting. Together they witness that they are not alone and that others are going through the same thoughts and feelings. Dr. Zindel Sigal. Why not start a mindfulness group of your own with a few friends? Use an 8-week course such as the one outlined in Professor Mark Williams and Danny Penman's book, Mindfulness, or one of several courses found online. Having like-minded companions on the shared mindfulness journey is helpful in encouraging each other and helping each other practice until mindfulness becomes second nature. Now here's a quote. How often, even before we began, have we declared a task impossible? And how often have we construed a picture of ourselves as being inadequate? A great deal depends upon the thought patterns we choose and on the persistence with which we affirm them. Piero Ferrucci. Thoughts are not facts. Remember that. And as Plato says, the life that is not examined is not worth living. And by Michel Dumontien, the value of life lies not in the length of days, but in the use we make of them. Whether you find satisfaction in life depends not on your tale of years, but on your will. Remember that happiness comes from kindness. Happiness cannot exist whilst expressing hatred or anger. Practice mindfulness to avoid negative and harmful emotions. Now here is the problem with unhappiness. By telling ourselves that we wish we were happier, we tend to focus on the gap between how we actually feel and how we want to feel. We are comparing something that we are thinking now with something abstract. The mind sees the gap as something to be solved. This can be disastrous when it comes to emotions because of our interconnection between our thoughts, emotions, and bodily sensations. They all feed into each other and, left unchecked, can drive our thinking in distressing directions. Here's a quote. Everyone thinks of changing the world, but no one thinks of changing himself. Leo Tolstoy. Now, as well as practicing mindfulness in daily life, it can be helpful to set aside time for a more formal mindfulness practice. Several practices can help create a new awareness of body sensations, thoughts, and feelings. They include meditation. Participants sit silently and pay attention to the sensations of breathing or other regions of the body, bringing the attention back whenever the mind wanders. Yoga. Participants often move through a series of postures that stretch and flex the body, with emphasis on awareness of the breath. And Tai Chi. Participants perform a series of slow movements with emphasis on awareness of breathing. Be mindful. Be mindful of the contact your body is making with whatever it is touching. Your feet connecting to the ground, your back against the chair or lying on a bed or floor. Here's a quote. What lies behind us and what lies before us are tiny matters compared to what lies within us. Ralph Waldo Emerson. To meditate, you don't have to sit cross-legged on the floor. However, many people who practice meditation frequently or for longer periods of time often tend to sit in the contemplative cross-legged seated position. But to meditate is simply to contemplate. Mindfulness meditation can be practiced anywhere, in any position, as long as the mind is brought to the present moment, to be aware, be alert, be non-judgmental towards ourselves and towards others. Those were mindful moments.
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9: Welcome to Understand Yourself, the segment that helps you explore the depths of self-awareness. Today we're diving into mindfulness, an ancient practice that offers a modern antidote to our increasingly distracted lives. Mindfulness is the act of being fully present, aware of where you are and what you're doing, and deeply connected to the moment without being overwhelmed by what's happening around you. In a world filled with constant notifications, endless to-do lists, and the pressures of multitasking, mindfulness is not just a luxury, but a necessity. Research conducted by Harvard University found that people spend nearly 47% of their waking hours thinking about something other than what they're currently doing. And this mental drift is often linked to unhappiness. Mindfulness, by contrast, anchors you in the now, fostering a sense of peace, clarity, and gratitude. Just picture this. You're sitting in your garden, sipping tea, and the sun is warm on your face, and birds are chirping nearby. But instead of enjoying the serenity and peace, your mind is racing through a grocery list, a work deadline, or a past mistake. Mindfulness invites you to pause and truly savor the tea, the warmth, and the songbirds, immersing yourself in the richness of the present. The beauty of mindfulness is its accessibility. You don't need a special setting or equipment to practice it. Simply start with your breath. Close your eyes and take a slow, deep inhale, followed by a gentle exhale. Notice the sensation of the air moving through your nostrils, the rise and fall of your chest. And this practice, as simple as it sounds, can ground you in moments of chaos. Another practical approach is mindful eating. Imagine taking a single grape, examining its texture and color, then slowly tasting it, fully engaging your senses. This slows you down and brings awareness to an activity you might otherwise just rush through. Mindfulness is also about cultivating compassion for yourself and others. It teaches you to observe your thoughts without judgment, recognizing them as passing clouds rather than unshakable truths. This perspective can be transformative, especially when dealing with stress or self-doubt. Imagine someone who faced anxiety due to a demanding job, but then they began incorporating short mindfulness sessions into their day, 5 minutes of deep breathing in the morning, a mindful walk during lunch, and journaling in the evening. Over time, that person will notice a shift in their mindset and feel less reactive, more present, and increasingly resilient. The magic of mindfulness lies in its simplicity and power. It's not about eliminating distractions, but learning to navigate them with grace. So the next time life feels overwhelming, take a moment to pause, breathe, and reconnect with the self. You're tuned to SRFM, the heart of KSA.

0: yo, man, hold on, man. Y'all got turn them radios up. Y'all got turn them up.
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Life Lessons with Haliriri. First life lesson is a no-brainer. Men and women are different. Recent research shows that women are able to feel their emotions and talk about them at the same time using both sides of the brain. Men can't do this. They can either feel or talk, and so there is a physical reason why the man in your life finds it hard to talk about his emotions, or the woman in your life is talking and feeling at the same time and confusing you. Men cannot express their feelings immediately, but they can on reflection. So talk things over later and not in the heat of disagreement. Life lesson number two, be full of it. Have you ever noticed how upbeat people are always so full of everything? They're mad about this, love that, are full of appreciation for all that they have. And this is the magic key to raising your energy. Appreciate your life, the downs as well as the ups. Sometimes we are all feeling desperate. Our heart can be touched by something really simple, and we are back on the road to healing. People, the world is a wondrous place. When we have eyes to see, look and just look again, and you are part of this miracle.

Next life lesson, cherish your valuables. When it comes right down to it, we discover that the things we value most in our lives are not our material goods. Like our gold watch is nice. That designer suit is a wonderful fit. The new car, wow man, very swish. But these things have no real meaning in themselves. Sometimes it takes a while for us to recognize the most valued things in our life. So just ask yourself, what are my real valuables? What brings meaning and purpose to my life? And what is most important to me? And finally, ask yourself, who are the people who are the most important people to me? Next life lesson, a victim no more. Do you ever feel taken for granted, overworked, unappreciated, misunderstood, or even maybe a bit resentful? Think about a particular situation where you're feeling victimized and ask yourself these questions. Who's treating me badly? Why am I letting them do this to me? And what do I need to do to change this behavior? You might have to stand up for yourself. Perhaps you need to say no to someone. You may even need to walk away from the whole situation. Whatever it takes, do whatever. You are not a victim unless you choose to be.

Rijal al-Ma, often referred to as the gingerbread village of Saudi Arabia, is a 900-year-old architectural masterpiece nestled in the Asir region. In the Asir Mountains, located approximately 40 to 50 km west of Abha, this historical village served as a vital trade hub connecting Yemen, the Levant, and the holy cities of Mecca and Medina.

Its unique stone architecture, vibrant cultural traditions, and dramatic mountain setting have earned it a place on UNESCO's tentative list of World Heritage Sites. The most striking feature of Rijal El Ma is its skyline, comprised of approximately 60 multi-story buildings, some rising to heights of 7 or 8 floors.

These structures were built using locally sourced basalt stone, clay, and wood, with walls so thick they served both as fortifications and natural insulation. The dark stone facades are famously decorated with white quartz stones, giving the village a whimsical gingerbread appearance.

architecture reflects deep-rooted social values, the multi-generational families sharing different floors of the same building. Ground floors typically housed livestock and storage, while upper floors were reserved for residential use.

The cultural soul of Rijal El Ma is maintained by its inhabitants, particularly the flower man of the Kwantani and Alma tribes. Men traditionally wear fragrant gowns, wreaths made of fresh flowers, herbs, basil, and jasmine. These are not just for aesthetics, but are believed to offer relief from headaches. The villagers wear the futa, a vibrant wraparound skirt featuring colorful horizontal stripes, often paired with ceremonial daggers. The interiors of the homes are adorned with Algat al-Siri, a UNESCO-recognized intangible cultural heritage art form. These involve intricate, colorful, geometric patterns painted on the walls by village women.

At the heart of the village lies one of Saudi Arabia's oldest museums, founded in 1985 through the collective efforts of the local community. The museum is headquartered in the Al Alwan Palace, a six-story fort that is over 400 years old. This museum houses over 2,800 artifacts across approximately 20 sections. These include ancient agricultural and constructional tools, traditional women's silver jewelry and apparel, historical manuscripts, and rare documents, including some dating back to the Battle of El-Qadisiyah, Ottoman-era weaponry, swords, and shields.

Important tips for travelers. While reachable by car, the mountain roads are steep and windy. Many travelers refer hiring local drivers from Abha for a day trip. Visitors can try local cuisine like slow-cooked hanith at nearby traditional restaurants. And the region experiences heavy rains in August, transforming the mountains into lush green landscapes with cascading waterfalls.

Beyond the stone facades lies vibrant Alqad al-Siri, UNESCO-recognized intangible cultural heritage art form. Historically, while men built the stone structures, women were exclusively responsible for the interior murals. The spontaneous geometric designs use natural pigments, red, yellow, and green, to represent the landscape, mountains, and local flora.

Rijal Alma is not just a scenic village. It is a regional powerhouse. Its location in a narrow valley made it a natural corridor for spice and incense caravans traveling from Yemen to Mecca, Medina, and the Levant. In 1825, local Assyri tribes famously defeated a 50,000-strong Ottoman army at Rijal Alma, leading to the first independence treaty of its kind in the Arabian Peninsula. Under Vision 2030, the Suda Peaks project is transforming the region into a luxury mountain destination. The project includes the restoration of historical sites like the Sheikh's Fortress and creation of luxury hospitality zones. Plans include over 2,700 hotel rooms and an aim to welcome 2 million annual visitors by 2030.

Rijal El Ma is a place that you must see. It is a primary destination for tourists and all those who love nature. This is Rijal El Ma. 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

0: 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We're going to be talking about flexibility tips next.
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What a song. I always love throwbacks. It takes you way, way back. Anyways, if you're just tuned in, this is The Ride Home with me, Asir Abdeljawad, behind the controls, the one and only Alaa Farrash. And we're having such a good time here. We want to dive into flexibility tips. So a lot of people have a lot of myths when it comes to flexibility and the idea of flexibility. Like, for example, they always think that, okay, if I train, that's the only time where I need flexibility. That's the only time where I need to actually, you know, do all of these moves. But have you ever noticed how kids can sit on the floor, bend, twist, and move with ease? But adults, sometimes we crack. We can't do that anymore. We used to be able to do it, but we can't anymore. And we make sounds getting up the couch, sitting down. We're kind of diving into why that matters and the common myths. And if you're sitting all day long in the office and then going back into your car, you drive back home and you're sitting in your car, and then you go back home and you sit in your couch, basically, you're sitting almost 12 to 13 hours per day. Flexibility matters. And flexibility isn't just for dancers, gymnasts, or yoga enthusiasts. It helps with better posture, improved range of motion, and of course, reduced muscle stiffness, easier everyday movements, lower risk of certain injuries. Think about reaching for something, you know, in a very high shelf, or if you're bending over, tying your shoes, or turning your head while driving really fast. Flexibility plays a role in all of these. And these are things that we do almost on a daily basis. I mean, you're cleaning your shelf at home, you're tying your shoes. These are things that we do almost 3-4 times per day, per week. We do it all the time. There's a lot of myths. Let's get into it. Number one myth, you're either naturally flexible or you're not. This is completely not true. Genetics can help, but flexibility can improve at any age with consistent practice. So if you're 100 years old right now, if you're a turtle and you're 100 and you're listening to me right now, you can improve your flexibility. Don't feel like it's ever too late. It doesn't matter who you are, where you are, start slowly. Myth number two, stretching should hurt. So no, this is completely not true. You should feel tension, not pain. If it hurts, you're probably pushing yourself too hard. And that's the thing about us humans. We just tend to push ourselves to the max. I haven't exercised in a year, and then all of a sudden I want to go to the gym 7 days per week, and then I want to go twice per day. And it's like, you know, you're exhausting your body. Everything starts little by little, smoothly. Myth number three, you need an hour-long session. Completely not true. Even 5 to 10 minutes a day can make a difference. So if you're sitting in your office for 8 hours, I would recommend getting up every hour, doing some stretches, maybe even walking around. 5 to 10 minute stretches you can do in your office. You can take time. You can turn away your eyes from the screen, because who wants to sit? And it's just not healthy. It's not normal. And then you can do that. You can absolutely stretch before going to bed, stretch early in the morning, stretch. There you have it. You can do that once per day, but 5 to 10 minutes is enough. You don't need a long

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1: We are the radio. Even a day for you. 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

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It doesn't matter what age you are. 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There's a lot of easy stretches that anyone can try and do. 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And, you know, the world's most flexible people aren't necessarily the healthiest. Mobility and strength are just as important. The goal isn't doing the splits, it's moving comfortably throughout everyday life. So every day, you want to be able to move around without hearing, you know, your back cracking or your knees clicking and hurting. And that's basically what flexibility is. Flexibility isn't about becoming, you know, a contortionist or a gymnast or you're a big bodybuilder and that's why you need it. It's about making everyday life easier and, of course, reducing all that stiffness that we have and keeping your body moving well for years to come. A few minutes of stretching today can make tomorrow feel, you know, a whole lot better. Now we want to dive into something a little bit different, but same. Flexible people. Why do we love them? Why are they often the most positive people at work? So let's, you know, from flexibility tips about our body, let's go to why do we really love flexible people? So it's not about, you know, kind of like saying yes to everything, but we all know someone at work who stays calm when the plans change. They adapt when challenges come up, and somehow, you know, they keep a positive attitude, even on the busiest days. So what is it about these people that makes them so enjoyable to work with? Okay, being flexible doesn't mean saying yes to everything or letting people take advantage of you. It means being able to adapt when circumstances change. Maybe a project deadline moves. Maybe, you know, a colleague calls in sick and now you have to fill in for them. Maybe your usual routine gets completely disturbed. A flexible person can adjust without letting frustration take over. But why flexible people tend to be more positive? Why, when we look at like this person whose entire plan has changed, they're very, very positive. They have a positive attitude.

0: dude, yani, they're not mad, they're not going insane. When something unexpected happens, some people immediately focus on why it's unfair and why it shouldn't be happening. Flexible people, on the other hand, are more likely to ask, okay, so what's the solution? How can we make this work? What's the next step? Eager to hear from everybody who's listening right now, why do you like your colleagues who are flexible? And do you want to become a more flexible person? Not just at work, maybe even in your personal life, maybe even in your body. Call us. We have two phone numbers. The first one is 012-64-84-691. That is 012-64-84-691. And the other phone number is 012-64-74-100. That is 012-64-74-100. Don't go anywhere.
1: Ladies and gentlemen, boys and girls, you're tuning into the best station in town. That's right, it's SRFM. Let me hear you say it. What? Uh-huh. 3, 2, 1.

dance across the land. The midnight hour is close at hand. Creatures crawl in search of blood to terrorize your neighborhood. And whosoever shall be found without the soul

Lovely. Very, very, very thrilling. Welcome back to the show, everybody. We're talking all about flexible people at work. We kind of talked about flexibility tips when it comes to your body, but then we switch it off to flexible people. So flexibility when it comes to a person, I think is a very valuable skill. It's not just a good quality. It's an absolute skill that you need to have, especially at work. When you're just like getting into it, you realize that when it comes to work, it's not like college, it's not like school. Nothing is planned. There's no roadmap. There's nothing that you can just get into and follow. Things change. They switch up. People switch up. People change. They can change you. They can change the entire department. Things happen. You have to be flexible. In fact, flexibility often requires confidence, and it doesn't mean you're weak. It's the opposite of that. Confident people understand that adapting doesn't mean giving up on their standards. They know they can handle change, learn new skills, and overcome the challenge. When we also talk about flexibility, we cannot forget that sometimes people are afraid of change. They're so afraid of this new technology, this new department, this new system, this new tool that we should be using. But it's, you know, on the contrary, I think you should be flexible. You should be able to adapt to change, to newer things. Have an open mind when it comes to change. I know a lot of us don't like change. It's quite scary. But I mean, there was a time where, you know, all of a sudden work started having computers and laptops, and that was a huge change from pen and paper, for example. And that was something they had to adapt to because everybody was doing it. And if you didn't do it, you would fall behind. So let's talk about why teams love flexible colleagues. Now, I ask an important question. Why do you personally love your flexible colleague? Now, I personally love my flexible colleague because they make my life easier. They give me that positive energy. They give me the ability to say, okay, if they can do it, I can do it as well. It's energy bouncing off of each other. Think about the people that everybody enjoys to work with. Usually, they're not the loudest or the smartest person in the room. They're often the people who stay calm under pressure, help when needed, don't create drama over small changes, focus on solutions rather than complaints. And you need that. But if the entire team is too flexible, that can be an issue as well. There needs to be a balance. Let's get into the balance. Of course, flexibility has limits. If you're a boss and you're saying, oh my God, my employees need to be more flexible, it has limits, I'm telling you. So being flexible doesn't mean taking on everybody's workload and never expressing your opinion, ignoring boundaries. Healthy flexibility means adapting while still respecting your own time and, of course, responsibilities. You can become more flexible. I think it's a skill that we need to work hard on to keep it, have it, because sometimes it changes. Yeah, and you go to this job and you're very flexible. You go to the other one, you're like, no, I learned from my past mistakes. I don't want to be flexible anymore. But a few simple habits can help. Pause before reacting to change. Focus on what you can control. Stay curious instead of defensive. And look at the challenges as opportunities instead of like, you know, a challenge. Try to learn from them. Remember that most setbacks are very temporary. In today's fast-moving world, flexibility may be one of the most valuable workplace skills, not because it makes life easier, but because it helps us stay positive, productive, and resilient. Life doesn't go according to plan. It never really does. Sometimes the strongest people aren't the ones who resist change. They're the ones who learn how to move with it. And honestly, look at the last job interviews you've had. And if you haven't had any, they usually ask this the first question. Are you flexible?

flexible? Do you have a flexible time schedule? What are your weekends like? Because they need you 24/7 now, all of a sudden. They want you to be flexible. And I think you should have boundaries, and your weekends are for you. They're not for your job to control you 24/7. But, and however, I think you should learn that quality, because every job now requires that flexibility. I'm so eager to hear your all's opinions. I know a lot of listeners, we have our professionals, have been in the workplace for more than 3, 4, 5 years. You have more experience than I do. So call us here on the air and do let us know, what do you think? We have two phone numbers. The first one is 012-648-4691. That is 012-648-4691. And the other phone number is 012-64-74-100. That is 012-64-74-100. Don't go anywhere.

Home, work, then home. Why you need a third place? Most of us spend our days moving between two places, home and work. Go back and forth. You wake up, go to work, come home, eat, sleep, and then do it all over again. While there is nothing wrong with that routine, experts often talk about the importance of having a third place. A space isn't at home or isn't work. What that could be? What is that third place? I'm going to give you a couple of seconds to think about it. A third place is somewhere you go to connect, recharge, learn, or simply be yourself. For some people, it's a coffee shop. For others, it's a community center, a sports club, maybe even a book club, or even the park or outside your house. And for many people, the third place is... this is my drum roll. The gym. The gym isn't about lifting weights or getting fit. It's a place where you can leave work stress behind and focus on yourself for 30 minutes, an hour, maybe even more, maybe even less. It creates a healthy separation between your professional life and your personal life. See, the thing is, if you go to the same place, do the same thing over and over again, your brain gets exhausted. You go home, you have to clean the house, you have to clean the dishes, you have to do laundry, and then you go to work, you have to do all your tasks, you see the same people, you stay there for 12 hours, 13 hours, I don't know. What's interesting is that many gym goers eventually become part of a community. Check it out. Look at all the gym goers near you. You start recognizing familiar faces, exchange greetings, encourage each other, building friendships without planning to. Some people do that. Some people just like to do it solo. It doesn't matter what you kind of prefer, but having a third place can also improve your mental health. And here's why. It gives you something to look forward to outside of the responsibilities, and it helps prevent from like feeling like you're in a long cycle of obligations. Work, home, and the only thing in between is your car. So it's definitely very exhausting, and it could become

0: like a routine where you're not even focused. It's just subconscious mind. If you ask a person, يعني مثلا, just any random person, on your way back home yesterday from work, what did you see? And they're like, nothing. يعني, what do you mean what I saw? So you don't change that routine. You didn't see the clouds. You didn't see the cat outside. I don't know. You didn't see an accident. Yeah, بعيد الشر. But you didn't see something interesting. خلاص, they're just used to it. They're trying to get from work to their home. They're on a task, on a mission. Nothing changes. Absolutely nothing changes. And to top that off, it's every day. So you need something to break off your routine from your responsibilities at home and your responsibilities at work. So the moment, you know, somebody asks you, okay, how was, you know, the drive back home? You're like, oh no, I went to the gym. I did something interesting. I did lower back. I did hamstrings. I did something different today, which is switching. You're going to a different environment. Then you go home. You're focused. And most of the time, if you ask people simple questions, they can't answer it. عشان خلاص, they're in that routine. They go to work, come back home, have lunch, sit for a few hours, sleep, do it again. The key isn't that everybody needs a gym membership. The key is finding a place that belongs to you, a place where you're not someone's employee or boss or parent or sibling or partner, which is very, very hard. You're a simple self. So what's your third place? Is it the gym, a cafe, maybe hatta playing football, a creative class, maybe it's a place you haven't discovered yet, which could be fun. Because sometimes the thing we need most isn't a vacation or a major life change. It's simply a space between home and work where you can just reconnect with yourself. I think that's a really good space. Because, you know, I mean, when I want to ride the car and go back home, I want to feel like I disconnected, something interesting happened, not that it's just a routine. We're going to take a quick break, then we'll be coming back. We definitely want to talk about the third place, which is the gym.
1: You know what time it is? It's SRFM time. Turn it up. Let's go. Sit back, relax, and let the sound take over.
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Ay, Monster on the beat, rap, he a freak, throw man down, call her Amber Lambs, tell him breathe, bro, nail a new to the cross, he walk around like Tizo. What's up with these jabroni air? Trying to see Compton, the industry can hate me. Marlon D. Mama, how many ops you really got? I mean, it's too many options. I'm finna pass on this body, I'm John Stockton. Beat your not the Bible if God watching. Sometimes you gotta pop out and show. Certified boogeyman, I'm the one that up to score with him. Walk him down whole time, I know he got some him. Pull on him, extort, bully the flow on him. Say Drake, I hear you like I'm young. You better not ever go to cell block one. To any that talk to him and they in love, just make sure you hide your little sister from him. They tell me Chubb's the only one that get your hand-me-downs and party at the party playing with his nose now. And Baka got a weird case, why is he around? Certified lover boys, certified pedophiles. Wop, wop, wop, wop, wop, not fuck him up. Wop, wop, wop, wop, wop, I'ma do my stuff. Why you trolling like a, ain't you tired? Trying to strike a chord and it's probably A minor.

Let me put y'all on game. The settlers with shoes in town, folk to make them richer. Fast forward 2024, you got the same agenda. You run to Atlanta when you need a check balance. Let me break it down for you, this the real challenge. You call future when you didn't see the club. Like, what? 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What? 21, get your first street cred.

0: The family matter and the truth of the matter. Here was God's plan to show y'all the liar.
1: Hey, what's up, everybody? 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

.me/Saudia Radio. That is SAUDIARADIO. Amazing. We got a lot of callers, actually, that people who are just listening to us when they're home, when they're chilling in the rooms, chilling, doing something, because they love the idea of like listening to music and without having to think of what they should play or shouldn't play. They love our soundtracks and they love our topics. Speaking of topics, we talked about how it should be healthy to have a third place other than work and home. If you're just doing work, home, work, home, work, home, work, home, you should have a third place. Your third place could be your place of choice. It could be your cafe. It could be the park outside. It could be somewhere where you feel there's a community. And for many, many, many, many, many people, the third place is the gym. And we talked about how and why that is important. We also talked about how that changes your mental health. Now, we want to get into the gym and the gym etiquette. I feel like this should be a reminder at least once a month, where we remind people of the gym etiquette, the unwritten rules everyone should know. And if you don't know that by now, it's okay. Maybe it's your first time at a gym. Whether you know you're a regular person or just starting your fitness journey, there are certain unwritten rules that make the gym a better place for everyone. Today, we're diving into these etiquettes. First and foremost, wipe down equipment after you use them. Not everybody wants to sit in the same kind of machine where somebody was sitting after they were sweating, so please do clean and wipe. Many gyms have cleaning wipes next to them, spray bottles, so take a few seconds to actually clean the equipment after you're done. That is so nice. Re-rack your weights. After you're done with them, please do put them back. I know that many of the gym complaints are people leaving weights behind scattered, and it could be very dangerous for other people. Don't hog the equipment. What that means is that don't stay in one machine for way too long, scrolling on your phone, doing nothing when somebody else wants to use that machine. And be mindful of other people waiting. And share when possible. So many gym goers are happy to do work-ins. So that means work-in means between sets. A little communication goes a long way. If somebody's asking politely, consider sharing the equipment. Respect personal space. The gym can get crowded, but not set up comfortably. We're going to take a quick break, then we'll be coming back.

0: We're back, ladies and gents. I hope that was an enjoyable music break for all of y'all. We have two phone numbers in case you want to call us. The first one is 012-648-4691. And we have another one that is 012-647-4100. And we have your phone call. Hello, what's your name and where are you calling us from?
1: Hi.
0: Hi,
1: this is Sammy.
0: Hi, Sammy, how are you?
1: Skyjumper.
0: Yes, I remember. Skydiver, yes, absolutely. Very adventurous.
1: How are you doing?
0: We're amazing. How are you?
1: Alhamdulillah.
0: Alhamdulillah.
1: The place I go to during the weekdays is gym. I go to the gym 5 days a week. At the weekend, I go to swim with my son. Isn't it Sultan? He's already...
0: Hi, Sultan.
1: He slept already. He's tired.
0: Oh, okay.
1: We slept, you know, from 11 morning to now. But it's amazing. I mean, you have to change your lifestyle. I mean, 5 days, I go to the gym. Weekend, we go to the swimming pool, to the Radisson Blue Airport, Riyadh. We enjoy our time for, you know, you need to change.
0: Absolutely. And that also helps your kids kind of like away from school, away from stress, have fun with their dad, not just like have dad be strict at home and do your homework, do the laundry.
1: Yeah.
0: Have fun, actually.
1: Yeah, finish all your stuff and just go swim. I mean, at the weekend with my my child, Sultan, Friday and Saturday, very nice. You need to change and you need to... Even it's too hot in Riyadh, Saudi Arabia, but it's still, you can have fun.
0: Yeah, absolutely. And it's the best thing to do now during summer is to actually go dip in the water, change a little bit from the heat.
1: Yeah.
0: So tell me, when you go to the gym, what is like something that is a rule that you think everybody should do at the gym?
1: Just don't achieve the final goal at once. Just step by step. You cannot, lift like 20 kilo at once. You have to start like 3, 4, 5, 6, 7. You have to make it like, you know, sequency. You cannot make it at once or you will get hurt.
0: Yeah, and get tired and stop going, basically. That is incredible. That's really great. So that's your advice for everybody who's listening, to start little by little, basically.
1: Yeah.
0: Even the skydiving, even the sky jumping, little by little. Little by little.
1: Don't talk about skydiving. It's amazing. It's something you cannot imagine. Did you try it?
0: Well, Lisa, I'm trying. I'm still scared, but I'm trying. I've been seeing a lot of videos. Since you mentioned it, it's been popping a lot of videos all over. Bungee jumping, skydiving, and smaller areas.
1: You have to.
0: It's in my bucket goal. The moment I do, I'll come here on the air and say that I did it. I'm doing it. Sammy has taught me to overcome my fear.
1: And you know what? All my friends told me that it's very dangerous. And I said, okay, nobody, I mean, the people in the front of me, nobody get hurt or died. So I will not. Let's do it.
0: That is so funny. Nobody died, so let me do it.

0: Yellow, let me jump. Nobody. That is hilarious. Thank you so much, Sami, for sharing. Do you want to share anything with the audience? Do you want to say
1: Oh,
0: anything?
1: thank you very much. And you have, I think you have skydiving in Jeddah. You live in Jeddah, right?
0: Yes.
1: You have skydiving in Jeddah. Come on.
0: You know, it's kind of, يعني, the schedule is very busy and I don't know what to say.
1: Oh.
0: I don't know what to say. I'm still scared. Listen, I have to, because I don't want to go and be the one
1: Nobody
0: that's not
1: died.
0: jumping. Yeah, that's true. Nobody died. Alhamdulillah, Rabbil Alameen. Nobody
1: Oh,
0: died.
1: Allah, God bless you. Nobody died. Just go and take deep breath. Jump. Okay, it's more than like 5 kilometers, but it's, you know, fun. It's one of the, it's the most experience you will experience.
0: Yeah, you get the full experience. You see everything, you feel everything. It's like you're flying, basically.
1: Well, but then you have to make sure there is a recording for your jumping.
0: Yeah, absolutely. I'm not gonna go if there's no recording, because then I'll show everybody that khalas, I did
1: I'll
0: it
1: be
0: once.
1: there.
0: Absolutely. Thank you so much, Sami, for calling. Tell Sultan I said hi. We love him. We adore him. Thank you so much for calling us.
1: I will. Thank you.
0: Thank you. Bye
1: Sultan
0: bye.
1: slept already. Thank you. Yalla. Bye.

0: Ladies and gents, welcome back to the show. If you're just tuned in, this is The Right Home, and I'm your host, Asid. What a show, what a vibe, what a weekend. A lot of people love the weekends because, you know what? It's chill, it's fun, everybody's doing something exciting, everybody's doing something so fun. I want to dive into a little bit of what do you do, five signs, if you're in the wrong path. Now, this one's a funny one, a fun one, and maybe a good advice for all the people who are listening who feel like they are on the wrong path. So I'm going to leave the mic open for anybody who wants to call us and let us know what do they think, what are their thoughts on this process. We have two phone numbers. You can call us on that. It is 012-648-4691 and 012-647-4100. Give us all of your advice. Do let us know up here. What do you think? What should you do? What shouldn't you do? We're eager to hear from you before we get into this topic. Don't go anywhere.
1: Is the mic on? Are we on air?
2: Yes, you are.
1: Oh, okay. Ladies and gentlemen, boys and girls, this is Idea Radio, and you're tuning. No, wait, one more time. You're tuning. No, one more time. You're tuning to SRFM.
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1: We got him and him on the trend. 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
0: Hello, ladies and gents. We kept the mic open and then we've got a phone call. As we get that phone call ready, in case you want to be our next caller right after this one, you can call us on these phone numbers, 012-648-4691. That is 012-648-4691. And our other phone number, 012-647-4100. We have your phone call. Hello, what's your name and where are you calling us from?
3: Hi, hello. My name is Muhammad. I'm calling from Riyadh.
0: How are you, Muhammad? How's your day going?
3: It's good. Right now, I want to say it. It's something that happened to me. It's very good today. I see my best friend. I didn't see him since 2 years ago.
0: Oh my gosh, that's really great. Alhamdulillah.
3: That's very amazing.
4: Actually, I'm with him right now. He came from Bodrum yesterday.
0: Oh, nice. Welcome back.
3: He's doing good. Yeah,
0: how's Bodrum?
3: It's crazy. It's crazy.
0: I've been there. It was beautiful beaches.
3: Yes. I
4: spent summer very well.
0: Yes, you spent it right. By the beach, nice tan, I'm hoping. Good food.
3: Yeah, that's it. And the seafood is very, very good.
0: Really? I haven't tried it. You go to Turkey, you just eat the kebab, basically.
3: Yeah, this is famous for the kebab, but in Bodrum, because the seafood there is nearest from the beach, so they have to be good in the seafood.
0: Yeah, absolutely. Fresh and amazing.
3: You know what? That's the first time in my whole life I go with a life like this, getting this call.
0: Oh, really? That's great. We're doing amazing. You're doing good.
3: Yeah.
0: I'm glad you called us.
3: Me and my friend, and we said, okay, let's do something crazy and call them.
0: It's not that crazy. It's fun, isn't it?
3: Yeah.
0: So what's your friend's name, Muhammad?
3: Abdulrahman.
0: Great. Yeah. So 2 years. Why haven't you guys seen each other in 2 years?
4: 2 years is a long time, really. We have been in the course before.
0: Mm.
4: We study aviation.
0: Mashallah, nice.
4: Yes, and right now we meet. I meet him and very enjoy together because long time I didn't see him, which is so nice.
0: And you're gonna do a full schedule. I'm pretty sure a whole summer full schedule. Do some things, plan some stuff.
4: Actually, I try to make a plan with him to travel together.
0: Yalla.
4: In August.
0: I'll tell you why I'm excited. Because when you, yeah, and you see each other, it's عادي. But when you travel together, it's a lot more fun, and it requires a plan.
4: Of course, yes. And actually, when we right now we enjoy in Riyadh right now together. We go to DQ and eat some breakfast there. Actually, it's not breakfast. Later breakfast, like brunch.
0: Brunch, yeah, brunch. That's
4: and
0: great.
4: And we just when we get the car, we go to Al Ain right now. I don't know why, but we go to just enjoying the sunset.
0: That's the best thing about best friends. You just don't know where you're going, and you just go. You travel.
4: Yes.
0: Doesn't matter.
4: Just travel.
0: So I think you should do rock, paper, scissors. One of you throws a country, and then you choose that country to go in August. I think that's what you guys should do.
4: Yeah, actually, we make plan right now. We're going to see. That's a good idea right now.
0: Then you should call us next time and let us know. I'm for sure eager to know what's the plan.
4: You want to know? No, she's... yeah, of course. Actually, I make multiple...
0: I'll tell you why, Abdelrahman Muhammad. If the plan is good, خلاص, I'll steal it and then I'll go with my best friend. خلاص, it's a ready plan.
4: That's it, yes.
0: Amazing. Thank you guys so much for calling. Anything you want to share, anything you want to tell anyone here on the air since you're live, you're talking to all of Saudi Arabia.
4: Just enjoy in your life. Don't think too much. Don't take headache. Just enjoy and do a good plan. That's it.
0: And see your best friends.
4: And see best friends.
0: Absolutely. Thank you, Muhammad Abdelrahman. Enjoy the rest of your beautiful day. Safe travel to Al Ain. Enjoy.
4: Thank you.
0: Bye-bye.
4: Have a good day.
0: You too.
4: Bye.
0: I love their energy. They're so positive. They're so fun. Honestly, they're like me and my best friend. That's why I'm like, okay, I want to know what's the plan. Where are they going? I think it's easier. When you plan something with your best friend, you go and hang out. It's fun. But when you travel together, that's a lot more fun. That's just a memory for life. It's unlocked, especially when you guys travel. And you know what? Not seeing your best for 2 years, that's a long time. Call us here on the air on 012-6484-691.
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6: This is more than music.

Saudi Gen Z, what's up? If you're a Gen Z, you probably know these words. Saudi Gen Z words and expressions. Let's start it off. What are the things and the words that are reshaping? And if you're a parent or if you're an older sibling and you don't know what your younger sibling is saying, these are some of the words. Let's start it off. Hebt. Do you know what that means? It means random talk, baseless. Is it true that you have a beef with Abdullah? Are you fighting with Abdullah? And then your sister, your younger person says hebt. That means it's baseless. It's not true. Number two, in case you didn't know this word, tetenna. Now this is, we all know what that means, but when you sarcastically say it, okay, bye, tetenna. Sure. Enjoy. Enjoy in obvious, jealous, envious way. Okay, number three is very, very usual. We always say this at work. Jibt al-Eid. I messed up. I brought the holidays in. Jibt al-Eid. So if you hear this word, just know that it's not a good sign. It's not. It's absolutely not. Jibt al-Eid. What other words do you know that is Saudi Gen Z or Saudi words that are being used? You know what's so funny? When I see people using the words, but in a different context. I mean, for example, inshallah, always happens. But there's a lot of words that people are now using, but used to have a different meaning than what they do right now. Definitely do tell us, what are some of your words, Saudi Gen Z words and expressions? Don't go anywhere. We're going to take a quick break. This is the summer song that we're going to play right now.

The world is not ready for me when I become a billionaire. I cannot wait, inshallah, all of us together. See, I mean, I cannot wait. I'll buy private jet. I'll give private jets because they're gifts for everybody. I'll buy all the diamonds in the world. Anyway, if you're just tuned in, this is The Ride Home. What else can you buy when you become a billionaire? 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And speaking of billionaire and millionaire, the application is completely free. 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You can follow us on Twitter, X at Saudia underscore radio. And of course, you can follow me on Instagram at IASEELAJ. That is IASEELAJ. Okay, we're not talking about being a billionaire. Let's talk about something a little bit the opposite of that. So when we think about, you know, our path, we often kind of reflect. We're like, okay, where am I going? What is happening in this year? Five signs you are in the wrong path. It could be very scary to think that you're in the wrong path, but you'll feel it and you'll know when you're reflecting. The wrong path usually feels very normal. You're like going about your life. Nothing is wrong. But here's the thing. Here's some of the signs. The first sign is your friends keep you stuck. Yes, sometimes the problem is your friends. All pressure to keep you at the same lifestyle, the same thing, the same kind of like thing you guys been doing for a really long time. There's no growth. Move on from them peacefully. I'm not saying unfollow. I'm not saying don't become friends with them. I'm just saying move peacefully to find the environment and the lifestyle you need. They say that if you have four millionaire friends, you're most likely the fifth one. Or if you have three millionaire friends, you're most likely the fourth. But you get the idea. So surround yourself with people that you see inspiring. If you want to become more fit, be friends with people that go to the gym. If you want to become an investor, be friends with investors. If you want people that love to live life, that are positive,

positive, be friends with positive people. Number two of the five signs that you're on the wrong path is you never feel challenged. Yes, you know that stress when you're like, oh my God, this is challenging. This is a huge task. What should I do? That feeling is a good feeling. It's a good sign. It is actually something positive that you should be feeling. You should be challenging yourself. I'm not saying every day or every single minute of the day, but you should do things that are above your skill level. Force yourself into situations where you have to adapt, learn to grow from those struggles. If every day feels the same, there's no challenge, Khas, you're good at this, everything's good to go, you should be able to take on new tasks, new challenges. Number three, you never say no. And we know these people, we have them at work, they never say no. The problem is, you don't stand for any principle or boundary. You do what anyone wants you to do or take on part in it. Sometimes never saying no could be good. You're doing things out of your comfort zone. You're saying yes all the time. But sometimes there is power when you outgrow things and you're like, no, I don't need to do this anymore. I'm done. Find your backbone. Know when you have to refuse someone or an opportunity or a job or a task. Know what you are worth and know what makes you shine. Number four, you always care what people think. Now, this one, such a huge one. Because honestly, if you care about what people think, you're never gonna please everybody. You're never gonna please every single person you're gonna meet. People's words and judgments have power over you. You let them steal your confidence, and that destroys your drive to push for better. The solution, let your actions be your evidence of who you are. Build your foundation so that nobody can knock you down. Don't care about what people think. People always find flaws in everything. You want to open up a new project, people will find flaws. You have a new friend, people will find flaws. Head to getting married, people will just get in, they're getting in their noses everywhere. Number five, you have no direct goal. This one is a little bit hard to hear. The problem is your focus is all over the place. You jump from one goal to another and you don't finish any of them. Solution, start setting your path. Think about what you want, then start pursuing it each day. Have one goal. Kind of like a mood board, or some people are now calling it an action board instead of a mood board. So they actually do everything. Say, for example, you want to learn a language, skydive, I don't know what else, travel with your best friend. Do all of these things. Actually have a clear, concise goal. Look at the tickets, put it on a board, see it every day. Let it be there so you can see it almost every day so you know. These are the five signs that you are on the wrong path. Do call us here on the air and do tell us what more signs or advice you want to give everybody. We have two phone numbers, 012-648-4691. That is 012-648-4691. And our other phone number, 012-647-4100.

0: I'm calling you from Riyadh.
1: Amazing. And how's the weather? How's life in Riyadh right now?
0: It's beautiful. I like it. It's getting a little bit cold. Now it was like steaming. Now it's better.
1: Back and forth. Wow. So what are your plans for today?
0: Actually, I just bought a car for my sister, and I'm going to surprise her now.
1: Oh, my God. Congratulations. Elf, yeah, elf, mabrouk.
0: Thank you so much.
1: That's really amazing.
0: I mean, this sister, she's like my shadow. She do everything for me. She's younger than me, but she's like my mom. Since my mom passed away, and she's doing a lot of great job with me and my kids, and I will never cannot say thanks for her.
1: Allah alhamha, that's beautiful. And honestly, that's so great to hear for all the siblings out there. The bond between siblings is so important and really amazing and really great. So why did you decide a car? Why not something else? What happened?
0: Actually, nothing, because I want to give her something like to make her feel like I really appreciate everything she's done for us, for my kids. Since I was in the United States, I was struggling and having a lot of problems. She came with me, and she bring me back to this Saudi Arabia with my kids. And wallahi, she's like an angel in my life, alhamdulillah.
1: Alhamdulillah. So what's the plan? Just call her, and then she's going to come down, and then boom, surprise.
0: Yes, exactly. That's what I'm going to do.
1: Oh my gosh, that's really great. Any other like surprises? Are your kids with you to scream at her and show her the car?
0: Not yet. Nobody knows about the surprise. I just, it was like suddenly I was decided I find a good deal, and I went to the showroom and they gave me a good deal and transfer all the paperwork, and they do it just immediate. I mean, at the same time, at the same spot. So I'm just going there and try to call her and say, come, I have some problem outside. When she came outside, I was just, boo!
1: Oh my gosh, she's going to scream. You know that you have to have that on video, because she's going to scream and she's going to remember that forever.
0: Yeah, inshallah. Yeah, hopefully, inshallah, it's going to be a good surprise for her. And she deserves it, as I told you. She's like an angel in my life.
1: Absolutely. Any advice for all the people that have siblings and are, they should learn from you guys?
0: Wallahi, my advice for everyone, try the best thing in your life to be happy, not to have a millionaire, 2 million, not to have a private jet, not to have a big house. It's to draw a smile in people's face. That's the best thing ever to make you happy.
1: I agree. But, you know, I was joking about the private jet. But
0: No, I'm not complaining about you. La wallah. All people think about it. I need private jet. I need some more money. Just try to be thankful, guy, what you have, and try to draw a smile on other people's face. Wallah, you will feel a lot of appreciation for yourself, for your soul. This is something.
1: I'm going to add one more thing to it. I think we should learn from you to do something amazing for our siblings, like you're just doing. Inshallah, if I can do this for my brothers, I would absolutely love to do this, like get them a car, get them all these things. I think this is absolutely amazing. And also what she's done for you, standing by you, helping you, supporting you, I think that is also something we can learn from her as well, even though we don't know her. But see? Amazing.
0: Yeah, she's younger than me. The special thing that she's younger than me. She's not older than me. I mean, she's taking care of me, of her. She was taking a good care for mom. She stayed with her. She stopped doing her PhD, and she stayed with mom for like 12 years when she was sick. She's an amazing person. I hope, inshallah, God bless everyone, bless the moms and the siblings and the brothers. I mean, those relations never goes wrong. Alhamdulillah, mashallah. And it's the best relation ever, mashallah, the sisters and brothers.
1: Absolutely. Yes, Allah yus'idkum wa yus'idha, ya Rab, and I cannot wait. You should call us next week and let us know how it happened. We're so happy for her. Shout out to her and shout out to you. Thank you so much for calling.
0: I will, inshallah. Hopefully, inshallah. And this is the first time ever I call someone on the radio. Even I stayed in the States for like 10 years, but I never, ever did it. I don't know how it happens.
1: Thank you.
0: It's amazing, guys.
1: It's such an honor, Salaha. Thank you so much.
0: Alhamdulillah. Allah yatikum al-afiyah. Jazakum Allah khair al-barnamaj. It's awesome. It's the first time I heard it, but it's really nice. MashaAllah.
1: Thank you so much. We appreciate you so much. Thank you.

0: you guys. Take it easy.
1: Bye. He definitely drew a smile on my face. Let me tell you that. I'm smiling way too hard. Ala is smiling right now. Such a positive phone call. I don't know what to say. Honestly, yes, if you can make your siblings happy, if you can make your family happy, to draw a smile on their face is so beautiful. Congratulations to his sister, who's getting a car right now, and she doesn't know. We have another phone call. Hello.
2: Hello, everyone.
1: Hi, what's your name? Where are you calling us from?
2: My name is Omar, and I'm calling you from Qasim.
1: Amazing. How's the weather and how's life in Qasim right now?
2: Well, to be honest, it's kind of hot, but right now it's 6:30 a.m., so the weather is cool. We can go out, and but it's kind of hot.
1: Yeah.
2: I think it's the same for every place in Saudi Arabia.
1: Yeah, so far, yeah, but there's beaches, there's stuff. But what's your plan for today?
2: So my plan for today is to hit the gym with the boys, and then we are going to have a cheat meal. And then I'm going to spend the rest of the day gaming in my room.
1: I love that so much. I love that you have everything planned and concise. And are you going to the gym with your friends?
2: Yeah.
1: That's really great. So you have gym buddies to support you and encourage you.
2: Yep. It's better to have someone with you because it motivates you to do more.
1: Yeah, absolutely. I agree. I'm trying to find a gym buddy as well. But tell us, what is your advice for people who are going to the gym for the first time, who are trying for the very first time to go, to be consistent?
2: So it's all about discipline. At the end of the day, you just have to love it first. And don't try to rush the process. It's going to take a bit of time if you want to lose weight or if you want to build some muscle. So the biggest advice is just take it easy. Don't try to rush the process and enjoy the journey.
1: Yeah, absolutely. I agree. I was saying that earlier on the show, is to take everything slowly and do the stretches before and take your time with it. 5 to 10 minutes is good for stretching. And also we talked about gym etiquette as well. What's an unspoken rule for gym etiquette?
2: And also there is another advice is, don't just train without a plan. You should have a specific diet based on your goals, and you gotta stick to it.
1: You want me to be honest? I always go to the gym without a plan. But yani, alhamdulillah, I'll figure it out later.
2: For just fun, it's kind of good to, even if you just train, it's good for your mental health also.
1: Yeah, I'm trying to become more like you and have like a plan and go and like target specific muscles. But right now I'm just going and just trying to go.
2: And so how long have you been training right now?
1: On and off, honestly. I've been on and off. I'm not going to lie. I can't lie on the radio. I've been on and off, on and off. I'm trying to get myself back on track these last 2 months.
2: Mm-hmm. That's amazing.
1: I feel like you're judging me. All right. Shout out to you and your friends. Anything else you want to share and tell everyone? Tell us.
2: Playing a very cool music.
1: I'm sorry. Can you say that again? You were cut off.
2: I said shout out to the DJ because he's playing very cool music.
1: Aw, thank you so much. He's so happy. Ala is so happy right now behind the screen. Thank you so much.
2: Thank you. Have a nice time, guys.
1: You too.
2: Goodbye.
1: Thank you. Shout out to you and your friends. Enjoy your day. Oh, that is so awesome. We got compliments to the host, compliment to the engineer. SRFM is alive. I love the positivity here that we've been having with our listeners. You can be also our caller as well here on the air. We have two phone numbers, 012-6484-691 and 012-6474-100. We're definitely happy here. People going to the gym, people surprising their sisters with a car, people skydiving, going to the pool. Let's hear it.

0: Just a reminder, happy people encourage, attractive people compliment, and successful people support. And those who have nothing to offer bring you down. So, the next time you remember that, once you understand that, be a happy person, encourage people, be an attractive person, compliment others, stop taking certain things personal, and look at the person who's giving you the advice, look at the person who's doing all that to you. Because people who feel secure don't get threatened by your growth. They don't compete with you. And they do not try to dim you down. They clap, they share, and of course, they make space. But when somebody constantly criticizes you, and they make space, they constantly criticize you, they minimize you or try to humble you every time you shine. That is not confidence. That is insecurity. So instead of shrinking yourself and making others comfortable, remember to pay attention to the pattern, and the right people will push you forward. So look at the people around you and be that person.
1: You know what time it is? It's SRFM time. Turn it up. Let's go. Sit back, relax, and let the sound take over.
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0: Ladies and gents, if you're just tuned in, this is The Ride Home. 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Hello, what's your name and where are you calling us from?
1: Hi, this is Wid Al-Qablan, and I'm calling from Jeddah, Saudi Arabia.
0: Amazing. How's the weather and how's life in Jeddah?
1: Wallahi, it's beautiful. Alhamdulillah.
0: Alhamdulillah. And what's your plan for today?
1: Nothing, wallahi. I'm just chilling.
0: Chilling, vibing, unwinding. So we were talking. We got a lot of callers. We got a caller that encouraged me to do skydiving. We got two callers planning a trip, they're best friends, they call this, and they're planning a trip together in August. We got another caller going to the gym. So what do you have a plan for kind of like the summer, the vibes, any plans, anything crazy you want to do?
1: Wallahi, to be honest, I have nothing planned.
0: Nothing?
1: And I'm just, nothing.

0: That's
1: I think
0: right.
1: I'm trying to find the joy and not doing anything and not having expectations. I'm just experiencing life as is.
0: Nice, nice. Just chilling, experiencing life as is to the fullest, being thankful. So here's the thing. Do you have anything planned, like, for example, in September? Nothing?
1: Well, I may travel with my friends.
0: I kind of sense that. Because people, they plan that 3-4 months ahead. So, yeah, I know.
1: Yeah.
0: Do you like to pre-plan things? Are you one of those people that love to pre-plan your travels or just go with the flow?
1: I love to plan before I leave the trip, obviously, but I'm not the kind of person who have a very specific agenda, because once we arrive, for me, at least, and I like to explore and see what happens there. Unless there's something specific that I want to see, or is there a place I want to visit, but overall, I prefer to just go out and see where the night take us, you know?
0: Yeah, amazing. So yeah, you want to go see basically any destination that is worth seeing, like the Colosseum, the Eiffel Tower, like a specific thing that makes the landmark for the city.
1: Yeah.
0: So we got the two callers who are planning a trip. They called us I think half an hour ago. And what's so funny is that they don't have a destination yet. They're planning a trip. So what do you think people should do if they want to plan a trip? Like rock, paper, scissors, or just throw in a country? Or what do you think the plan is?
1: I think for me, it depends. It depends on like your objective. What are you trying to experience there? Like if you're thinking of like meditating and just living a slow life, maybe consider a place where you can just go to the beach or certain farms, or if you want to go to clubs, attending concerts or going to festivals and such, maybe think of other destinations. That's the first thing. Also, one of the things that I personally consider is just budget your trip, because you can go to very expensive destinations and you can have a very similar experience, but in a very much affordable destination. You know what I mean?
0: Absolutely. I love that so much. The purpose of the travel and the budgeting of the travel. That is amazing. Really great advice to all the people that are listening, that are traveling, the callers that we got, Muhammad and Abdulrahman, who are still planning their trip, hopefully. Witt, thank you so much for calling us. It's such a pleasure having you and hearing your voice for the very first time on SRFM.
1: Likewise. Wallah, it's a pleasure, Saraha. Inshallah, hopefully, if you need any planning tips, I'm always here to give you in my personal my personal tricks.
0: Absolutely, I would love that. We would love to have you also here on the show. Why not? Inshallah, soon. Why
1: first
0: not?
1: Thing.
0: Okay, bye-bye. Enjoy the rest of your Saturday.
1: Thank you. Bye-bye.
0: Great, amazing, and positive vibes here. People that are helping other people, people that are planning the trips ahead, people that are budgeting. I love the positivity of our beautiful listeners here on SRFM. Don't go anywhere.

Ladies and gents, just like that, we're coming to the end of the show. I cannot believe it. Another one down on the ride home. What a pleasure. What an honor. Thank you all so much for accepting me on your radios, at home, wherever you're listening to us. 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I was your host, Asil Abdeljawad, signing off and telling you bye, everyone. Let's hear Lionel Richie.

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Are we on air? Oh, okay. Ladies and gentlemen, boys and girls, this is Idea Radio, and you're tuning. No, wait, one more time. 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We got him and him on the trend. Talking about what's next. What's next? What's next? One more time. 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Ladies and gentlemen, this is SRFM, your one-stop entertainment and the people's radio.

0: 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It's your soundtrack to the weekend on SRFM, the heart of KSA. I'm your host, John Andrews. I'm spinning a hand-picked mix of banging tunes and chatting to some great guests.
1: Nowadays is all about this.
0: To keep the energy high, the vibes fresh and the speakers shaking. From Riyadh to Jeddah and everywhere in between. Whether you're cruising the streets, chilling with friends, or just vibing solo, we've got the beats and the chat to power your weekend. So turn it up, stay locked in, and let's enjoy this weekend together. Shabab Webinar and everyone else. Khalas. You got it.
2: Oh my goodness me, welcome to the show. You're listening to the Shabab Webinar Show with me, John Andrews. Thank you very much, Aseel. Thank you very much, Aseel. Now, Aseel was, brilliant show. Thanks very much, Aseel. Now, you were talking a lot about being a billionaire, but I think our man Elon has gone one more, and he became a trillionaire this week, a few days ago. A trillionaire. We'll talk more about that as the show goes, and we're also going to talk about the World Cup, Football Cup. We'll look at the runners and riders, who's got where, who scored some goals, who didn't score some goals, where do we stand with that. So, the Shabab Webinar Show, yeah, all the way till 10 p.m. So, what an exciting show we've got coming up. It's going to be a blast. Don't touch your dials. Do stick with us. It is going to be my absolute pleasure to be your host. Now, what is important is, I'm afraid, just to confuse matters, I'm going to change the phone number. So Aseel was having loads of brilliant callers. I loved them. Aseel, I absolutely loved your caller that was talking about buying a car for his sister. Wow. I don't think my brothers or sisters have ever bought me a car. In fact, I know they've never bought me a car. I've got the wrong siblings. But I just loved it. I loved it. All these stories. Really good news. Really happy stories coming out of beautiful Saudi Arabia. If you want to speak and give me if you want a similar story to tell, you can call me. You can message me. You can use WhatsApp. You can use you could use telepathy if you like, but it might not work. We can give it a go. But you can get in touch. The digits you need are different. These are the numbers you need. It is +966 555

967 292. +96 555 967 292. Ladies and gents, boys and girls, we're going to play some tunes. We're going to come back. We're going to talk about World Cup. We're going to talk about how much money Elon Musk has got. The answer is a lot. We'll see where we go. Guys, don't touch your dials. Do stick with us. SRFM.

Yes, ladies and gents, boys and girls, you're listening to SRFM, the heart of KSA, and I'm your host, John Andrews, here on the show. If you want to get in touch with us and say hello, I'd love you to. +966 555 967 292. Brenda's got in touch. Brenda says she's tuned in as usual. Great to have you aboard, Brenda. Thank you so much for being here. Ladies and gents, let's crack on with a bit of Avicii. Let's keep the weekend going. Don't touch your dials.

She is, you know, she is titanium, which is very lightweight metal. So I don't know why they've chosen that. But there we are. Ladies and gents, you're listening to SRFN, the heart of KSA, and I'm your host, John Andrews, here on the Shabab Wabanat Show. If you're listening in, if you want to give yourself a shout out, give anyone a shout out, let us know what you're getting up to, where you're going on this beautiful evening here in KSA, you can get in touch. +966 555 967 292. I'll give that to you again. It's +966 555 967 292. We are going to be looking at, we're going to be talking World Cup. We're going to be talking about how big a trillion is. Yeah, spoiler alert, big. And we're going to look at, we're looking at some of the cool things going on. The World Cup games we've had, the World Cup games coming up. It's going to be an action-packed show. Please don't touch your dials.

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1: 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This is the Shabab Web and Out Show, and we are having a great time. 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

Yeah, that is Bruno Mars talking about wanting to be next to us when the world is ending. So I hope it doesn't end. Bruno, thank you very much. But if it does end, you can hang around with me. I know that'd be... No, but we could be down with that. Now, let's move on from Bruno. Let's move on. Now, there's been some big news. Big news kicking around at the moment. You may have watched it last night, night before. Some stock markety things. I'm not 100% sure what went on, but some stock markety things happened. And now we have our first trillionaire. We've got our first trillionaire. Now, Aseel Shaikh, she's brilliantly on Aseel Shaikh. She was talking about billionaires and she wants to be a billionaire. Oh, billionaires, that's so last week. Now we have trillionaires, a trillion, right? Trillion is an unbelievable sum of money, So we've got Elon Musk is the first trillionaire after SpaceX did a thing with the stock market, right? So that has got me thinking, how big is a trillion, right? It's very difficult to picture how big it is. It's very difficult to picture how big a billion is, right? I find it difficult to picture how big a million is. So it's just inconceivably large number. So I've done a bit of Googling to try and think about, try and visualize how big a trillion is, right? So this is a good way to put it. So trillion is really, really, really big number. But here is one way to think about how big a trillion is, right? So 1 million seconds, let's think of it in seconds. 1 million seconds is about 11 and a half days, right? So if you're going to think about, let's think about it in seconds, right? So 1 million seconds, 11 and a half days. 1 billion seconds, right? 1 billion seconds is 31 and a half years. Okay, right. So already, orders of magnitude, it's much bigger. So 11 minutes, so if it's a million seconds is 11 and a half days, right? A billion seconds is 31 and a half years. A trillion seconds, this is interesting to get you thinking about it. A trillion seconds, so this would be 1 second for every dollar that Elon Musk has, right? 1 trillion seconds is 31,710 years. That's big, right? So a million seconds, 11 and a half days. A billion seconds, 31 and a half years. It's a long time. 1 trillion seconds, about 31,710 years. 31,710 years. Let's just call it round numbers, 31,000 years, right? A trillion seconds, 31,000 years. So to put that in perspective, humans were in the middle of the last ice age 31,000 years ago. Woolly mammoths were still a thing, right? We hadn't even invented agriculture yet. There was no agriculture if we go back 1 trillion seconds. And Elon Musk has got a million. Elon Musk has got that for dollars. Do we need to talk about that? That is an incredible sum of money. What would you do? What would you do if you had a... Anyway, we'll talk about that in a minute. Get in touch. +966 555 967 292. What would you do with $1 trillion? Which is a lot. That is 31,000 years worth of seconds. If you're thinking about it, mad. Right. Ladies and gents, boys and girls, get in touch. SRFM.

Yes, ladies and gents, boys and girls, you're listening to SRFM, the Heart of KSA, and I'm your host here on the Shabab Wabanat Show. Woo-hoo-hoo! I hope you're having a good time. Get in touch if you're listening. +966 555 967 292. Now, here we go. What are we talking about? We are talking today about the idea of how big a trillion is, right? Elon Musk just became a trillionaire because of the stock market, right? Whatever happened with SpaceX, whatever it is. So Elon Musk did that. Now he's a trillionaire. But a trillion is such a big number. It's so difficult to think about how big it just it is. A mind-bogglingly large number. So I've done a little bit of Googling for you, beloved listener, to help us sort of think about what actually makes a trillion. How big is a trillion? So the first one, we said, how long is a trillion seconds? A trillion seconds is 31,000 years. A trillion seconds, 31,000 years. A billion seconds is only 31 and a half years. A trillion seconds is 31,000 years. Here's another one for you. Right, so if you had a stack of $100 bills, right? If you had a million dollars worth of $100 bills, the stack would be about 4 inches high. Which I have to say is a little bit disappointing, isn't it? If you had a stack of $1 million, and it would be about 4 inches high, right? So then if you had a stack of $1 billion would be 330 feet tall. So about the same height as the Statue of Liberty. That's got to be about, give or take, the same height as the Kingdom Tower, right? So 330 feet, something on these lines. We've got the, that would be what $1 billion would look like, okay? If you had that stack of money that was worth $1 trillion worth of 100 bills on stacked together, it would go up 63 miles, right? It'd be in space. 63 miles would be how high that stack of money would be. So if you've got just a person stood next to that, a stack of $100 bills going up 63 miles. That's how big a trillion is. A trillion is a really big number.

weigh, no, sorry, if you gathered up a trillion grains of rice, it would weigh 22,000 tons and you could completely fill a big corporate skyscraper or a sports stadium with it. Imagine that. Imagine a sports stadium just filled with rice. That is how much a trillion is. Ladies and gents, boys and girls, SRFM.

My goodness, we love a bit of Golden. And the lead singer from Golden, she was involved in, she's the lead singer of DNA, which is the absolute banging FIFA track that we are hearing all over the place, which you will hear later on in the show. So we're still talking about trillions. It just blows my mind how big a trillion is. Here you go. Here is another example of how big a trillion is, right? So if you were to buy lawn flamingos, all right, lawn flamingos, great big pink flamingos, they're about a metre tall. If you bought 1 trillion of the lawn flamingos that people keep in their garden sometimes, you would have enough to completely cover the entire surface of the United States. That's how big a trillion is, right? If you were to wrap the Earth in a trillion little squares of toilet paper, you could wrap it not once, not 10 times, you could wrap it 2,500 times with toilet paper. That's how big a trillion is. Mike, I can't get enough of these. A trillion. Let's say you ordered 14 standard large pizzas. That's a trillion pizzas. If you stacked them vertically, they would go 130 times further than the moon. That is an awful lot of pizzas, isn't it? That is a great deal of pizzas. 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

let's get the party started. See you at the bar, you was hardly talking. That's when I knew that your heart was scarring. Friends to lovers need a part to star in. Like, wait, babe, let me ask your pardon. This ain't Gucci, this is Prada, darling. If you want something, you can ask

0: next?
1: Yes, are you ready for whatever comes next? That's the big question, because you are listening to SRFM, the heart of KSA, and I'm your host here, John Andrews, on the Shabab Wabanat Show. What up? We hope you're having a wonderful time. Hope everyone, whatever is happening, I hope it's going well for you. The weekend is not over yet. We are pushing on through. We've got some great tunes coming up and we've got SRFM Shuffle. So stick around because at 9, we're going to play SRFM Shuffle and we're going to investigate some of the FIFA songs, past and present. We're going to look at some of those FIFA songs. And am I the only

anyone who thinks these FIFA songs are absolutely banging. They're off the charts. And credit where credit's due, Shakira seems to have got FIFA football songs tied up. That seems to be her bag, her jam. Well done, Shakira. And I'm sure, whisper it quietly, but I'm sure Waka Waka is in our future. So stick around. We're going to have a look at the some of the World Cup songs to celebrate the World Cup. It's coming up. It's going on. We're going to talk about the games coming up, but don't forget that on Monday, not very far away, on Monday, Saudi Arabia take on Uruguay. I'm excited. You're excited. Let's get excited. So we've got some fantastic football coming up. And at 9 p.m. tonight, which is only about 45 minutes away, we're going to investigate. We're going to go through, see if we can find some of our favourites of the FIFA songs past and present. Some of the ones out at the moment are incredible. I'm loving them. Anyway, that is for nine. Now, before then, we're going to pivot back. We're going to leave the number trillion alone. I have discovered that the number trillion is big, right? To nobody's surprise, the number trillion is big, right? So, but we're going to leave that alone. 31,000 years worth of seconds. That's how big it is. But we're going to leave it alone now. And we're going to pivot and we're going to talk, but go back to talking about the World Cup. Because how can we not talk about the World Cup, right? So here is a few World Cup facts, a few things to mull over, think about the Football World Cup. And then what I'll do is I'm going to do a bit of an explainer, I think. We'll go back to brass tacks. So anyone who is sat there thinking, all right, well, what is this World Cup? What's all the fuss about? We'll talk about exactly what's going down, the format of it all. That's the game plan. But here is a little bit, here's some bizarre stories. Here's a couple of silly stories for you about the World Cup. So here we go. Much as it's too silly. During World War II, the vice president of FIFA, Ottorino Vasari, sorry Ottorino if you're out there, unlikely you are, but if you're out there Ottorino, so during World War II Ottorino Vasari secretly hid the World Cup trophy in a shoebox under his bed to prevent it being found. Imagine that. Imagine the golden Football World Cup that's been around for years and years and years is hidden in a shoebox under the bed. Imagine that, in a shoebox under the bed. We'll have a bit more of these World Cup facts in a minute, but right now, he's a pest in the swimming pool. Here he is, Teddy Swims.

That is Tyler, and she seems to be a big fan of Chanel. There she is. Well done with you. Well done you. Now, you're listening to SRFM, the Heart of KSA, and I'm your host, John Andrews, here on the Shabab Webinar Show. We're talking Football World Cup. We talk about Football World Cup because it is happening. It's upon us now, and we're having a good time. We're getting excited. Saudi play on Monday, so we are getting excited. We're going to look at some of the games that are coming up in a minute. Before we do, I've got a few more top, like, amazing facts about it. So, here we go. Who's the only permanent guest? Here we go. The only team that has always played in it. Anyone has the guess? Are you shouting at your radios? You should, because it's Brazil. It's the only country to have played absolutely every single World Cup tournament since its inception in 1930. So the World Cup football tournament has been around since 1930. They also hold the record for most titles. So the Brazil have gone and won it five times. They're always here and gone and won it five times. I talked about this a little bit yesterday, but Brazil being good at football means, for me, makes me feel like everything's right with the world. There is balance. There's balance in the world, because Brazil have, like, other teams come and go. Other teams are allowed to be good, but Brazil being good at football is, for me, that means there's balance. Brazil being good at football and New Zealand being good at rugby. When those teams are doing well, I think.

Okay, this is the natural order of things. This is what things are supposed to look like, right? So Brazil have been in it every single time, and we'll see how they get on this time. Okay, so here's another top fact, and this is a good one for the water cooler, right? So when you're at work tomorrow, you can go, oh, did you know the Netherlands holds the tragic record for playing the most World Cup finals, which is 3, without ever winning the tournament. Oh, Netherlands, you poor souls. Like, they hold the record for playing the most World Cup finals, which is 3, but never winning the tournament. Always the bridesmaid, never the bride. That's heartbreaking, isn't it? That is heartbreaking. So, here we go. What we're going to do is we're going to play some more tunes, and we're going to come back. And when we come back, we'll have a few more amazing World Cup facts. Don't touch your dial. And then at 9 o'clock, which isn't very far away, we're going to be investigating all of the FIFA tunes. Don't touch your dials.

That is Olivia Dean. We like Olivia Dean here on the show. Now we're talking about the Football World Cup because it's happening now. It's all anyone's talking about, right? All anyone is talking about. Now, one thing I want to talk about is this massive expansion. It's got bigger, right? So for nearly a quarter of a century, the rest of the time, the tournament featured only 32 teams, right? Only 32 teams. However, 2026, hosted in the US, Canada and Mexico, is much bigger, right? It's now 48 teams. It's gone from 32 to 48. So that's a good one. That's a good water cooler bit of advice for you, isn't it? A good bit of chat around the water cooler. You go, did you know it used to be 32 and now it's 48, which is massive. And I've been thinking about this because there's only 200 and something, whatever it is, 200 and something countries in the world, right? 200 and something countries in the world. So give or take, a quarter of them are represented at the World Cup, which is big. There's going to be, this is mega, right? This is mega. There's going to be altogether 104 matches. 104. That's so much football. Are you going to be watching it? Are you going to watch them all? Is there anyone out there that is going to watch them all? I bet there are people. You can get in touch. Let me know. How many of these are you going to try and watch of these 104 matches? How many are you going to try and have a go at watching? Get in touch on +966 555 967 292. I'll give that to you again. It is +966 555 967 292. Ladies and gents, boys and girls, let's have a bit of SRFM and let's have a bit of Shabab Webinar and let's have a bit of Dance Monkey.

Yes, that is Felix Jean and Nobody. Ain't Nobody, in fact. Ain't Nobody. Now, it's time for a little bit of an explainer. We're going to go into and play some World Cup tunes in a minute. In fact, it's not very far away. We're going to World Cup our little socks off. Before we do that, though, I want to give you a quick rundown of the World Cup, right? So the World Cup, it can sometimes feel confusing, so don't panic. I am going to give you a few tidbits, a few pieces of information, so that if you're sat there thinking, oh my goodness, I don't know how the World Cup works, here is a few bits of information. We start off with the group stage, right? So group stage, you've got four teams in a group, and we've got loads of groups. Don't worry about that. We've got loads of groups. So when they play in the group stage, every team plays every other team. So the four teams play each other, right? So you don't just win or lose here. What you do is accumulate points. So it is 3 points for a win, 1 point for a draw, and 0 points for a loss. So last night we had Canada. Canada managed to draw with Bosnia, and they got 1 point each, right? Or if you win, like America,

Jamaica did. USA won, beat Paraguay 4-1. They beat Paraguay 4-1 and they get 3 points, right? So over the three games, you want to get as many points as you can. And the more points you get means where you come in that group, right? Out of four. You rank out of four. So if you come top of the group, you're definitely through. You're going to go and play some more knockout football. If you come second, you're still definitely through. You're going to go and play some knockout football. If you come third, you might be through. This is where it gets complicated, right? This third place, right? So if you come third in the group, I can't remember how many there are, it might be 8 third best qualifiers get to go through and play some knockout football. So there you go. So if you come third and you do all right and you get a lot of goals and you get some draws, you might still get through. You do not want to be fourth. If you're fourth in the group, then your race is run. I hope you enjoyed the World Cup, but you are flying home. That is it. Halas, right? So you definitely don't want to be fourth. You don't really want to be third. First or second is where we want to be in the group stages. What we're going to do is we're going to have a few tunes. When we come back from those tunes, I will have a go at explaining knockout sudden death football to you. Guys, type a bit of Bob Sinclair. World, hold on. We'll be right back.

Yes, that is Kygo and Fireson. How can you not love that tune? You're listening to SRFM, the heart of KSA. And this is me, John Andrews, here on the Shabab Webinar Show. Now, I'm doing my best to explain the World Cup to all of you guys out there. Some of you will be sat there thinking, I know this. But there might be some of you sat there thinking, I'm not quite sure what they're talking about. So here we go. So next, right? So we did the group stage, talked about the group stage. Four teams in a group stage. You want to finish top or second. You might get through if you finish third, but you're definitely not getting anywhere if you're fourth, right? Then, and that's where the real action begins, you enter the knockout stage. Knockout football is like nothing else, right? The games up until now, you could have potentially had a draw, right? Could have had a draw. No draws here. Once you're into the knockout stage, you've got to have a winner, right? So you've got to have a winner, and then you're going to progress through. And if you lose this game, once you get to knockout, if you lose the game, you are out. The game is over. Khalas. It's all over for you, right? So what happens if the game doesn't have a winner at the end of normal time, right? So you play 90 minutes of football, and you've got the same number of goals. Nobody scored any goals, or you've got even number of goals. What do you do? First of all, you get 30 minutes of extra time, right? 30 minutes of extra time to see where we're at, right? Let's just try it again. 30 minutes of extra time. Then, if that still doesn't work, you then go to the normal penalty shootout. And the penalty shootouts are dramatic enough, right? So you have five shots, five players each, and the team that gets the most wins. Penalty shootout, five shots, right? Five shots. That sounds sensible. Now, what if you're still even? What if you both teams score, let's say, three, right? So then what do you do? Then you go to sudden death penalties. So after that, you just keep taking penalties, single penalties, until one team scores and the other team doesn't. And that's that. That is that. So you have 90 minutes of normal time. If there's still no winner, you go extra time. After extra time, it goes to penalty shootout. And after that is then sudden death penalties. Oh, it is so dramatic. If you've seen some of that, it is absolutely the most dramatic thing. Right, we are 10 minutes away from having some of the World Cup tunes. We'll keep talking about the World Cup while we play some of the World Cup bangers. But in the meantime, here is a little bit of Major Lazer. Don't touch your dials.

Yes, Let Me Love You. That is J-Biebs, Justin Bieber. And you are listening to SRFM, the Heart of KSA. And I'm your host, John Andrews, here on the Shabab Webinar Show. Hello. Hope you're having a good time. Hope you're enjoying the tunes as much as I'm enjoying them. Now, we are about to go into SRFM Shuffle. And this evening, SRFM Shuffle is a particular treat because we are going to play for your pleasure. We are going to play for you the some football songs. We're going to look at what the what is rocking, what's kicking, and we're going to look at some of these football songs for you. We're going to look at FIFA songs past and present and see how we feel about those. So we'll have a look at those. But before

We do. We're going to continue talking about the Football World Cup because it's happening. So now that we've got 48 teams, right? Things get complicated in the bracket, right? So you've got your group stage, and then you've got your knockout football, and now we get to the knockout football. So 48 is a messy number for bracketing. So what they've got is this is where you get the wild cards, the 8 third best teams sneak into the knockout rounds, right? So that gives you 32 teams to play a massive single elimination bracket. So we go that round of 32, then we go round of 16, and then you've got quarterfinals, semifinals, and then Saudi Arabia win the finals, right? That's the plan. Get through the round of 32, get through the round of 16, get through the quarterfinals, get through the semifinals, get through the final, win it. But that means now, because it's a bigger tournament, it means that that you have to play 8 matches instead of 7. And always in this tournament, injuries and fatigue play a part. So even more than they used to, right? Even more than they used to when it was only 32 teams. 38 teams. Now, even more so, the depth of squad is important. Having reserves is important. Having quality all the way through your team. So it's even harder to get through if you've got one or two stars, but the rest of the team aren't world class. Then that's a big ask, right? 8 matches. You've got to win 8 world class matches at the toppest level in order to win the World Cup final, which is a big deal, right? Right, now we're going to move on. We're going to pivot the music slightly. And what I want to have a look at, we're going to play some old, some new. They are songs associated with football, some of the FIFA World Cup songs that are coming your way. But we'll start with Shakira. She has got Football World Cup songs absolutely locked down. This is her Die Die with Burna Boy. And I think we can all agree it's classic Shakira. And it is a banger. Don't touch your dials.

That is goals. We like a bit of that. Although it's not my favourite FIFA official FIFA track, I am loving it. So we are going through the FIFA music, and we're seeing if we like them. That's our that is our SRFM shuffle for the evening. We're seeing how we're doing now. How are you getting on? How are you doing? You're listening to SRFM, the heart of KSA, and I'm your host John Andrews here on the Shabab Wabanat Show. All right, so. We've got more FIFA music coming up in a minute. Before we're going to continue with this this beginner's guide to the Football World Cup. Right, we've talked about the intensity of knockout football, and knockout football is mad intensity. If you've not really watched it or experienced it before, then you've got to keep your eyes peeled in, because it is absolutely brilliant. But the question is, when does that start happening? So when do we get our first knockout games? So all that's happening at the moment, what you got happening at the moment, is the group stages. So we're playing the group stages at the moment, and Saudi Arabia's first group stage game happens on Monday, very early in the morning on Monday. So you want to keep your set your alarms for that. But so we're group stages up until the 28th of June. And on the 28th of June, and then moving into the 3rd of July, that is our round of 32. That's when we start knockout football, right? So then between June 28th and July 19th, that is when things get really exciting. That's where we get into knockout football and things start to really take care. That's when the jeopardy really starts to kick in. So we'll see who's still going to be around on the 19th of July, who is going to be looking at finals football. Will it be Saudi Arabia? I hope it is. I really hope it is. Okay, now what we're going to do is we're going to go back. And now this is a great song. This is DNA, More Than a Game, right? Now this is Andrea Bocelli, David Guetta, and the lady from K-pop Demon Hunters. Unbelievable. It's an unbelievable tune. Ladies and gentlemen, this was played at the opening ceremony yesterday and is an absolute banger. I hope you are enjoying this as much as I am, and it gets you in the mood for a bit of World Cup action.

0: That is The Dreamers. That was BTS, their effort at it for the 2022 World Cup that was in Qatar. I was just reminiscing on that. I didn't go to any games, but lots of my friends did. And how convenient was that to have Qatar hosting it? We could just dash over from here in Saudi Arabia. Very, very convenient. But you know what's going to be even more convenient is when this is all happening in KSA in 2034. It's not far away. It's going to be coming home. We're going to be doing this whole World Cup and we're going to be doing it here in 2034. Imagine that. Imagine that. That's going to be so cool. That is going to be the coolest thing. Now, I've had a look at some of the games, some of the games that have happened so far. I'm going to give you a rundown of where we're at with the Football World Cup so far. So on Thursday, Mexico beat South Africa 2-0, and there were three red cards, right? Which is a lot of red cards. Three red cards. If we get one more red card in any game, then we'll have equaled the most red cards ever given in a World Cup. So we had three in the opening game, which is a wild, wild number. Right, okay. That was on Thursday. Now, Friday. On Friday, we had South Korea versus Czech Republic. Now, that was a great game. I watched parts of that. That was a great game. So Czech Republic went one up, and then the South Koreans came back and scored two. So South Korea won that 2-1. That was a fantastic game. And then Canada versus Bosnia. Canada being one of the other host nations. Canada drew 1-1 with Bosnia. So depending on how you look at it, that's an important point, potentially an important point when it comes to knockout football. And then today we've got two games coming up today. Well, one game we've had very early in the morning, and that was 4-1. The United States beat Paraguay 4-1. And then what we've got, talking about Qatar, Qatar are playing Switzerland later on this evening. That, I think, is 10 p.m. our time. And then Brazil-Morocco. Whoa, that'll be a game. Qatar-Switzerland, obviously interesting. Keep an eye on that. But Brazil-Morocco, would it be controversial to root for Morocco? Would that be... I'd like to see happen. But like I said, Brazil being good is important to me. Brazil being good feels like there's balance in the world. But at the same time, Morocco had such a run last time. And it was brilliant. It was brilliant to see it. So are Morocco going to have another run this year? We'll find out. We'll find out late tonight. Might even be 1, 2 o'clock in the morning. If you're waiting up to see it, do let me know. Get in touch. +966 555 967 292. +966 555 967 292. 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
1: Staying up through the late night. 20 seconds to game time. Getting religious with it. Time crossing these state lines. Working hard through the late nights. 20 seconds to game time.

grapevine. Funny thing about your problems, they ain't mine. Staying up through the late night, 20 seconds to game time. Getting religious with it, high crossing these state lines. Working hard.

Yes, that is iShowSpeed accurately pointing out to us that it's in fact the World Cup. So thank you very much, iShowSpeed. Now, iShowSpeed is an interesting case, isn't he? So he's a YouTuber and he's released a song. And that seems to be happening a lot, isn't it? That seems to be the way forward now. YouTuber, it seems to be the go-to for getting famous. Anyway, moving on. So we've had some predictions come in. Albara, I hope, again, I'm pronouncing your name correctly, messaged the show yesterday and he's messaging again today. Great to hear from you. If you want to give me some predictions, let me know, how is the Morocco game going to go? Now, Albara, he says, believe it or not, but I have a feeling it's going to be 2-1 to Morocco. Morocco going to beat Brazil 2-1, followed by some fire emojis. I think there's a chance. And he says, it's the World Cup, nothing is impossible. And that's true. That's why this is such a cool competition, right? In football, nothing is impossible. You only just need to steal one goal, get one, and then you've got to park the bus, and you never know, right? You never know that there are some absolute giant killing games out there. So let's have a look. What have we got coming up? So I agree that Morocco and Brazil is probably the pick of the litter for tonight. And then what have we got? Sunday. Sunday is going to be a busy day. Sunday's a busy day for the Football World Cup. You've got Haiti versus Scotland. God, I hope Scotland come through that. Come on. I really hope Scotland get through that. They've got to hope Scotland get through that. So Scotland versus Haiti, and I'm back in Scotland for that one. Australia versus Turkey. That is going to be a good game. I reckon Turkey's going to do that. Sorry, my Australian friends. Australia versus Turkey. I think we're going to see Turkey win that. Turkeya. I think they're going to win that. So Scotland, Haiti and Australia, Turkey are the morning games tomorrow. So they are, well, either, depending how you look at it, very late tonight. Australia versus Turkey, our time is going to be 7 o'clock in the morning tomorrow. Anyway, then you've got, in the evening, we've got Germany versus Caracal. So Germany versus Caracal. I might be pronouncing that wrong. Now that, you've got to imagine Germany's going to put several goals past the nice people of Caracal. We'll see how that goes. I would say that the Caracal are definitely somebody I'd probably footballing minnows potentially. I apologize if I'm overstepping and I'm being unkind, but Germany have won it before. Germany are a footballing powerhouse. We'll see how that's going to be a really tricky game for the nice people of Caracal. Now, then we've got the Netherlands versus Japan at 11 o'clock our time. Netherlands versus Japan. Now, that will be a good game. That, I think, is my pick of the games for tomorrow. If you watch one game, watch Netherlands versus Japan. I think, I wouldn't want to call that one. Should go either way. Haiti versus Scotland, I'm back in Scotland. Australia versus Turkey, I'm going Turkey. Germany versus Caracal, I'm definitely going Germany on that one. And then Netherlands versus Japan. Do you know what? Could go either way. Ladies and gents, boys and girls, you're listening to SRFM, the heart of KSA, and here's Bob Sinclair, Love Generation. This is a Football in Tune.

from I and I to everyone. Got to love, well, we got to love, yeah.

Yeah, that's Bob Sinclair, and he's talking about the Love Generation. You're listening to SRFM here on the SRFM here on the radio is what you're listening to it. And this is the Shabab Web and Out Show with me, John Andrews. And we're going all the way to 10 p.m., which actually isn't very far away. Now, I want to get another big shout out to El Barra, that he's given me some feedback. I think I might be getting his name nearly correct, which brings me enormous joy. Thanks so much for listening, and thanks so much for messaging in. If you want to get in touch, ladies and gents, please, please, please do. I'd love to hear from you. +966 555 967 292. I'm going to give that to you again. +966 555 967 292. We're going to carry on with our musical odyssey through football tunes. Here's some flag waving.

Yes, we will. We will rock you. What a tune that is. That's the football version with the one and only Pitbull involved. Pitbull the man. People go to his concerts wearing bald caps for Pitbull. Anyway, moving on. So we're looking at the games that are coming up. What games have we got to look forward to at this World Cup? So Monday is going to be a big day in the FIFA World Cup. So Monday, you've got Ivory Coast versus Ecuador. You've got Sweden versus Tunisia. You've got Belgium versus Egypt. Now that will be a ding dong. Belgium versus Egypt, going to be a great game. Spain versus Cape Verde. Now, I think Cape Verde are going to do well, but Spain are just absolute powerhouses at the moment, and Cape Verde are definitely on the minnow front. So I think that's going to be a tricky game for Cape Verde. And then the game we're all excited about, the game everyone's talking about, Saudi Arabia take on Uruguay. Come on, Saudi Arabia. That's going to be such an exciting game, watching Saudi Arabia take on Uruguay. We've got to win it. I believe that we are going to win that game. Come on, Saudi Arabia. It's going to be glorious. And that's happening. It's nearly time. It's going to be Monday. If actually, with the time difference, might end up being 1 o'clock in the morning on Tuesday. So that is one to set your alarm clocks for. Now, here is arguably the biggest classic of World Cup songs ever. Here is Waka Waka.

Yes, it is time for Africa. In fact, it's time for North America this time. So, ladies and gents, boys and girls, I've had a message from Abara, and he has said he's not getting out of his car until this song is over. And I respect that, absolutely. That was Shakira Waka Waka. And he'd like to know, how can we continue listening to the Shabab Wabanat Show even when you no longer have to be in your cars? And that is a fantastic question. Thank you for asking and reminding me that I need to say these things. So there's lots of ways you can listen to the show. You can listen to us through X. If you go to X and you search for Saudi Radio, there we are. We are live and we are being streamed through X. Alternatively, you can download the Saudi Radio Plus app and you can stream us live on that too. So you've got X and you've got Saudi Radio Plus, all great places to go. You can also find me on Instagram. I am John on the radio because my name's John and I'm on the radio. Do you see what I've done there? And that's it. So if you, I think lots of people listen in their cars, but if you now want to listen while you are preparing your dinner, or maybe this is just going to be your main form of entertainment all evening, respect that. Then what you need to do, well, maybe you can have us on in the background while you're watching the football. Does that sound fair? Does that sound sensible? This can be the soundtrack of your football here in beautiful, wonderful KSA. We're going to continue with the songs now. We're going to continue with the World Cup songs. And here is Ricky Martin's effort. It's hard to beat Waka Waka, isn't it? But here's Ricky Martin's effort. You can get us on Saudi Radio Plus. You can also get us on X if you search for Saudi Radio.

Yes, ladies and gents, boys and girls, and thus comes to the end of our football song odyssey. That was La La La from the 2014 World Cup, I believe. And that's where we're at. So, ladies and gents, boys and girls, we've come to the end of the show. It's been an absolute banger. I have had a great time. Thank you so much for sticking with us. And let's have a quick recap. Let's have a quick recap of the upcoming games. And I wish everybody participating next week an absolute banger. But tonight we've got Morocco Brazil. I think that's my pick of the games. Keep your eyes peeled, Morocco Brazil. I would like to see Morocco do well. Sorry, any Brazilian fans and friends and family I have, but I hope Morocco do well there. And then on Sunday.

Come on, Saudi Arabia. Right, ladies and gents, boys and girls, it's been my privilege to be your host, and I will see you guys next week. Don't touch your dials. Much more music is coming up. It's just not from me. SRFM, the heart of KSA.

Saudi Arabia is rapidly transforming into one of the world's most exciting cultural and entertainment destinations. And at the heart of this transformation are its large-scale festivals, most notably Riyadh season and Al-Ula season. 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They are powerful tools for showcasing the kingdom's identity, creativity, and global ambition. Let's start with Riyadh season. 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Each year, it transforms the capital into a vibrant hub of concerts, sporting events, theatrical performances, and immersive experiences. 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Turning Riyadh into a city that truly never sleeps during the season. What makes Riyadh season specially effective from a promotional standpoint is its diversity. There is something for everyone. Families, tourists, sports fans, and cultural lovers. This broad appeal makes it highly marketable both locally and internationally. Social media campaigns, influencers, partnerships, and global collaborations have helped position it as a must-visit event on the world stage. On the other hand, Al-Ula season offers a completely different but equally powerful experience. Set in the breathtaking landscape of Al-Ula, a region rich in history.

0: 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Both Riyadh season and Al-Ula season succeed because they focus on creating memorable, immersive experiences rather than just events. In conclusion, promoting Saudi festivals like Riyadh season and Al-Ula season is not just about advertising events, it's about telling a story of transformation, culture, and opportunity. 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
1: Everywhere that I go, everybody wants to know if I can't forget the girl. She's always on my mind. It's gonna take some time before I come.

Welcome, ladies and gentlemen, to the Urban Development Program right here at SRFM. Today, I want to take you somewhere special. There's an art museum rising in Saudi Arabia's birthplace. If you know Dar'iya, you already know this is no ordinary place. This is where the story of our nation began, the birthplace of the Kingdom of Saudi Arabia and the capital of the first Saudi state. The historic district of Al-Taraif there, with its beautiful mud brick architecture, is recognized by UNESCO as a World Heritage Site. So when we talk about Dar'iya, we are quite literally talking about the heart of our heritage. And now, right alongside all of that history, something genuinely remarkable is being built. A world-class contemporary art museum, and the scale is extraordinary.

The Dahiya Company is owned by the Public Investment Fund, awarded a construction contract worth $490 million. This is a museum being called the Saudi Arabia Museum of Contemporary Art. The short name everyone's going to be using is SAMOCA. Now, let's give you a sense of the size, because this is genuinely impressive. The museum will sit on Diriyah's Grand Avenue. It will span more than 77,000 square meters of total built-up area, with a gross floor area of over 45,000 square meters. This is an enormous cultural building by any standard in the world. This is not a modest local gallery, this is a national institution, built at a scale meant to stand among the great museums of the region and beyond. Let's talk about the design, because there's a thoughtful story to it. It's not a generic glass box that could sit in any city anywhere. Here's a detail I really appreciate. Sustainability. The project has already earned what's called Mustadam Gold Certification. Mustadam being the Saudi sustainability standard for large-scale developments, and crucially, it earned that rating at both the design stage and the construction stage, so that the first pencil stroke to the last brick, environmental responsibility is part of the plan.

Samoka is a flagship project of the Museums Commission, and it operates under the Ministry of Culture. And its mission is very specific and meaningful: to document, research, exhibit, and champion Saudi modern and contemporary art. Think about what that actually means for our artists. For generations, Saudi men and women have been creating, painting, sculpting, photographing, exploring ideas, and pushing boundaries. But the kingdom hasn't always had one single world-class national home dedicated to gathering that work, even preserving it, studying it, and showing it off to the world. This museum becomes exactly that home. And the Museum Commission will do more than just hand over a building. It will oversee the museum's narratives, its collections, the history, the entire visitor experience. So this is being thoughtfully curated from the ground up. Here's the part I genuinely find beautiful as well. They chose Diriyah, the birthplace of the nation, to host a museum about where Saudi creativity is heading next. So you can have past and future standing side by side in the same place. Because Samoka is just one piece of something much, much bigger, Diriyah itself is one of the kingdom's 5 giga projects, alongside many others. All of them are part of Vision 2030, all of them working to diversify our economy beyond oil and to build extraordinary new places for people to visit, live, and invest in.

Diraiya specifically is being transformed into a major cultural and lifestyle destination. The full master plan is genuinely vast. When it's all complete, Diraiya is set to include museums, retail districts, a university, an opera house, entertainment venues, and hotels, and much more. So Somoka is not a lone building, it's a cultural anchor right at the heart of a new district rising up around it. So who's building this project? The contract went to two joint ventures. That's two companies teaming up between Egypt's Hassan Al-Lam Construction and our own Al-Bawani here in the kingdom. Two of the biggest construction names in the entire region, pooling their expertise, professionalism, and the agreement was signed at a formal ceremony in Riyadh. Now, what does that signing matter? Because in a world of giga projects, there's a real difference between a beautiful design on a screen and an actual signed construction contract. And the signing is the moment the project crosses the line from idea into reality, from concept into cranes, and the work is beginning.

So let's put this whole thing together. What we have here is a $490 million investment. A national museum built at world-class scale, constructed by two of the biggest firms in the region, designed with sustainability certified right into its foundations. Rising in a single most historically significant location in the entire kingdom. And its purpose is to celebrate Saudi creativity and put it proudly in front of the world. Just imagine this, a few years from now, this opens its doors. People will walk through Dirhiya, past centuries of history living in those mud brick walls and the very ground where the nation was born, and will be stepping into a gleaming, modern, light-filled space full of Saudi art and global voices. The past and the future experienced in a visit. And that is a wonderful thing to look forward to. So keep that name in your mind, Samoka, and Saudi Arabia's Museum of Contemporary Art. It is well and truly one to watch, ladies and gentlemen.

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she read it. They slid in the DM with something generic. She don't even like going out. Got a new outfit, but nowhere to wear it. She think that I'm being disloyal when I'm in the street with a couple of killies. You ain't gotta worry about none of these. I'm grown, I'm done with these.

Vision 2030, the cultural sector in Saudi Arabia's strategic pillar for development, identity, and creative economy. Saudi Arabia's cultural sector is experiencing rapid growth, positioning it as the key driver of economic and social development. The sector has evolved from heritage and social domain into strategic economic pillar spanning 16 subsectors, from architecture and design to fashion, literature, and heritage. It plays a vital role in reinforcing national identity, enhancing the kingdom's soft power internationally, and supporting economic diversification. The sector's contribution to GDP is projected to triple by 2030, driven by regulatory reforms and increased investments in cultural infrastructure.

The culture sector is a national enabler across Vision 2030 pillars. Culture is a key strategic enabler for achieving the objectives of Saudi Vision 2030. Integrated across the vision's three pillars to actively support national development goals. This stems from the kingdom's belief in the role of culture in strengthening national identity, diversifying the economy, and enhancing its international presence through effective policy development, establishing specialized cultural institutions, and attracting quality investments.

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Creative districts and hubs are translating ideas into output and jobs. Subsectors such as fashion, visual arts, music, and film are generating IP and commercial value and exportable content while encouraging entrepreneurship in collaboration with other industries. At the governance and global level, culture is advancing Saudi Arabia's institutional maturity and international standing through purpose-built commissions, modern regulation, UNESCO recognition, and sector-wide technology adoption. KSA is positioning itself as a prominent actor in the global cultural landscape.

The integration of cultural across Vision 2030's pillars underscores its strategic importance, not only as a reflection of identity, but as a dynamic engine of growth, influence in long-term national resilience. The cultural sector and its role in enhancing international presence and building bridges of cultural engagement. Saudi Arabia's cultural sector has evolved from developing the local cultural landscape to establishing culture as a soft power that enhances the kingdom's international standing and supports building bridges of cultural engagement with the world. The kingdom is leveraging its cultural heritage to strengthen its international credibility, support the economy, and boost tourism through securing UNESCO designations, activating international partnerships, and adopting global best practices in cultural preservation.

KSA is a founding member of UNESCO since 1946 and is a current executive board member since 2019, with one of the world's fastest growing UNESCO portfolios. Eight World Heritage Sites, cultural and natural landmarks of universal value, including historical cities, archaeological sites, monuments, and unique landscapes. 16 intangible cultural heritage elements, living traditions and practices such as oral expression, performing arts, rituals, and crafts that communities preserve and pass on.

Cultural diplomacy elevates Saudi Arabia's global cultural presence and influence. 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Preservation standards encourages international adaptation of global conservation practices. International partnerships facilitates cultural exchanges, capacity building, and multilateral cooperation.

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KSA national identity is influenced by the cultural richness of its 13 regions, each contributing distinct traditions, dialects, and heritage assets. 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By embedding culture across sectors, Saudi Arabia ensures that cultural development is not just a contributor to GDP, but a multiplier of tourism, investment, skills, and global influence. 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

0: You know what time it is? It's SRFM time. 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

Let me advise you. Let me advise you is a program prepared by me, Nareem Bamana, and today's director is Abdullah Al-Kaid, and I'll be talking to you about CV writing. All right, let me give you some advice. Let me advise you on what you should have on your CV. There's a checklist, a simple checklist on what to include in a CV. And that includes, of course, your name, your address, your mobile number, and email address. If it's also important, include your LinkedIn profile or blog site where employers can find out more about you. All right, you need to write down somewhere on the CV your objective. In one or two sentences, summarize and emphasize your key attributes and your intended future career path. Your words have to flow seamlessly, avoiding cliche and superfluous hyperbole, which is exaggeration. You need to, of course, add employment history and work experience. Place this before education if you have been working for a while. Start with your most recent job, detailing your experience exactly, concisely in bullet points. For education and training, start with your most recent qualifications and work back to the ones you received at school. Language proficiency. If you speak more than one language, this element, you need to distinguish it in your CV if you're applying for a job at an international company or a company that or a place that needs you to be multilingual. And for achievements, include your academic professional achievements to distinguish yourself from other candidates. And also add interests. Now, include this if relevant to the soft skills needed for the job. And last but not least, references. Name two people, not relatives, along with their email address and phone number, who may be contacted by the employer for a reference. All right, so how do you write the CV? There's plenty of CV advice available, but you can follow a lot of key tips to help you brush up on your skills like right now. 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Make sure you include examples of commercial success, problem resolution, or management achievements. Keep it simple. Your choice of font and layout are key to making sure a would-be employer carries on reading your CV. Simple formats work best. Stop with all the outlines and flowers and too much. But don't be generic, okay? Work out who or which industry sector your CV is destined for and tailor it to highlight the right aspects of your experience for them. Don't have a CV that is general that you can use for any of companies that you're thinking about and they're all in different, you know, fields or specialties. No, make it specific. Check and check again. Avoid errors at all costs. This means spelling mistakes, dates which conflict with one another, and incorrect email address and phone number.

All right, and you need to update. Firing off an old CV? Nah, don't do that. It'll just look unprofessional. So make sure that your CV is regularly updated to meet the requirements of any jobs you see advertised.

Still confused about what you want it to look like? Use a template. Yes, by following a CV template, you're not restricting the way in which you can express yourself, but you will find that your CV becomes easier to read and covers all the most important aspects of your work history. And so by using these tips, your CV will create the right impression and help yours get to the top of the pile with the result that you are much more likely to be called in for an interview. Let's hope so. All right, that was me, Nareem Bamana, for Let Me Advise You with Director Abdullah Al-Kaid. Thank you all for tuning in and have a wonderful day.

10 ways to stop being a people pleaser. People pleasing can become a problem because the constant feeling of needing to prioritize others before yourself that can wreak havoc on your mental, emotional, and physical health. It's damaging to yourself to rely on people pleasing behavior to improve your feelings of self-worth. Putting others' happiness ahead of your own emotional well-being leaves you unable to attend to your own basic needs. People-pleasing impact mental health significantly as well. It is linked with increased feeling of anxiety and stress related to trying to simultaneously manage your own responsibilities and the responsibilities of others. This leads to less time of self-care, a higher risk of being taken advantage of, and a potential of burnout. This can create unhealthy relationships as there is an imbalance between taking care of yourself and taking care of others. For that, here are 10 ways to stop being a people pleaser. Number 1, practice saying no. Say no and think about what that was like, how you felt, and where that come from. Continue practicing saying no until you are not triggered by this word. Number 2, allow yourself time to make a decision. Stall for time or delay giving an answer immediately. By doing this, you give yourself time to prepare to say no and to be firm in your answer. Number 3, schedule time for yourself. Make sure you block out time in your calendar for alone time so you can take care of your own needs. Schedule it and stick to it. And no, social media shouldn't be part of it. Number 4, consider your priorities. Be aware of what your values and priorities are. If your priorities are not going to be met because of what others are asking from you, prioritize yourself just like others prioritize themselves. Remember that your needs are just as worthy. Number 5, do not apologize for saying no. Say no without being sorry. You don't have to feel sorry for prioritizing yourself. When you apologize, you lessen your own value and allow others to feel as though your needs could wait. Number 6, work on your inner self. It is important to look inward and figure out where these people-pleasing tendencies come from, and heal from the wound that may

be causing these behaviors. It might be old trauma or a poor experience with a loved one. Regardless of what it is important to make sure you feel comfortable with yourself and honor all your needs. Number 7, identify toxic traits. When you say no and others don't accept or respect the decision you've made, that's an indicator that you should set more limits around that relationship. They've probably been taking advantage of you. Number 8, set boundaries. It is important to set your limits and share those limits with people around you. If they respect you, they'll be proud of your efforts to take care of yourself. Number 9, consider the source of the request. It is important to know and be mindful of who is asking something of you and how that person could support you as well. If this is someone who is always supportive of you and they are in crisis, it is okay to be there for others and to be a good friend, of course. However, if you feel like their others' needs are more than you can support, they may benefit from professional help. It is okay to share your concerns in a supportive and loving way. Number 10, talk to a therapist. It can be overwhelming to deal with all the life's pressures, both internal

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